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The one where you threaten them if they change the preset button from 96.1 KLPX. 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

0: 96.1 KLPX. Good afternoon. I'm Laurie Mack. You know, before the next six pack at six, I got Billy Squire, The Doors, and Tom Petty on tap for you. Also, if you're a soccer fan, something to look forward to later this week. Frank from the world famous Frank Show will be out at Gentle Bends on University for the kickoff of the world's biggest soccer event. It all starts Thursday when Mexico takes on South Africa at noon. Then Friday night it's USA versus Paraguay at 6. 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
4: Traffic.
5: Well, look out for a disabled vehicle blocking the exit ramp on the southbound I-19 frontage road near Duval Mine Road. And there's an accident.
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Well, a high of 99 today, overnight lows tonight in the mid-70s, 100 degrees tomorrow, then 102 on Wednesday, then heading into the weekend with highs only in the upper 90s. And I say only in the upper 90s. It's freaking hot out there. 96.1 KLPX.

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0: Well, good afternoon, almost good evening. I'm Larry Mack, 96.1 KLPX, another six-pack. It's six on the way. REM, AC/DC, Van Halen in there. And then around 6:30 tonight, around there, I'm going to open up Larry's junk drawer and pull out a Rush track that you just don't hear every day. Also, keep listening this week for your shot at the AC/DC Highway to Vegas, brought to you by Jim Click Jeep. 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Now, you could be headed to Las Vegas to see AC/DC at the Allegiant Stadium with tickets to the show, hotel accommodations, and a $200 gas card for the trip. 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
2: All righty. How you doing? I'm Larry Mack. Rush reunited this past weekend in Los Angeles on their 50-something tour with their new drummer, Anika Nellis, filling the large void left by the death of drummer Neil Peart back in 2020. Now, from all the video I've seen online and from firsthand accounts from friends who were actually there this weekend, it was amazing, and she more than lived up to the challenge, and Getty and Alex were brilliant as usual. All right, let's play a song we haven't played, and I know they played last night in L.A. This is La Via Lo Strangiato. 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
4: It's time once again to escape to another world where the rock is always just right. 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
5: It's Alice Cooper here to rock you out of your June gloom. There can't be any gloom in June. It's June. It's summer. You're out there playing, swimming, jumping around. Or maybe you're as sunny as a Sammy Hagar song. Either way, it's the 8th of June, which means I'm headed off to Turkey to start my tour there. And then gigs in Spain, Belgium, Norway, and let's not forget the Clam Rock Festival. No, it's not clams, as in what we put in chowder. It's the city of Clam, K-L-A-M, Austria, playing in a beautiful location below a medieval castle that's even older than me. It dates back to 1149. I remember when it opened. But just because I'm on tour doesn't mean I'll leave my attic duties. No, I'm still here, and you're with me. I'll be here every night for you, just like right now.
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0: Every week, Cooper's Countdown is heard on great radio stations like this one. What do you got for us, Coop?
1: Where were you in 74? Me, I was, it was a year between our Muscle of Love album and then my 1975 solo album, Welcome to My Nightmare. So it was a pretty important time for me, just starting to work with musicians like Dick Wagner, Steve Hunter, Prakash John, and Whitey Glenn. Those guys were all super players, especially Steve Hunter and Dick Wagner, who were the two guys that I worked with constantly after that. There were some of my pals on the charts that week of June 8th, 1974, so let's see who they were. Your favorite Texas trio was at number 5, yes, ZZ Top, with their song LaGrange. Steely Dan were at number 4, telling Ricky not to lose that number, which was apparently a plea to a college crush of band member Donald Fagen. At number 3 was the Eagles with Already Gone, yet another song about lost love, so the writer is actually feeling strong about being already gone. Almost at number 1 was Grand Funk, with a cool cover of a song written by Jerry Goffin and Carole King called The Locomotion. And now for the number 1 song. This week in 1974, it was Paul McCartney and his Wings, soaring to the top with Band on the Run.

0: Rose and his Kooptastic radio show. We'll be back in a flash. Alice's Attic with Alice Cooper.
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0: Here's another dose of Alice's email on Alice's Attic with Alice Cooper.
1: Hello, Alice Cooper or his team. My name is Mackenzie Abels. I graduated high school this May with honors. This fall, I will be attending the University of Detroit Mercy to get a master's in business and accounting. I am a type 1 diabetic and have worked hard to be successful in and outside of school. During high school, I was the student council vice president, a member of the National Honor Society, and I helped run several blood drives. Oh, I like that part. I like to volunteer on a small farm day camp during the summer. I have been a major Alice Cooper fan since I was little. My first concert was when I was 4 and a half, and since then, I've seen him every time he's been to Michigan. I've dressed as him for Halloween and attended meet and greets. I used to watch Wayne's World specifically to see the Feed My Frankenstein scene and actively quote his Mealy Wake line. My favorite songs are Generation Landslide, Stephen, and Jesse Jane. I just wanted to say thank you for impacting my life. And if you have any tips, advice for a college freshman, let me know. Mackenzie, Redford, Michigan. Mackenzie, I know you're in college. And now you're going, oh boy, I'm going to go to every kegger there is. Well, that's great. And you should do that, maybe on weekends. Except you want to pass with honors so you can get a great job. And you can manage one of these big stupid bands. All right? If you are a high achiever, tell me what you're up to at Alice at alicesattic.com. Let me tell you something, Mackenzie. You're a bit of a hero doing that, okay?
0: There's more Alice after this.
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We'll check in with Alice in This Day in Rock in minutes. Let's do more rock right now. It's Alice's Attic with Alice Cook.

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2: Let's all wish Boss Skaggs a joyful 81st birthday. The guitarist was member of the Steve Miller Band from 67 to 68, and then his 1976 solo album Silk Degrees hit big. The well-known singles were Lido Shuffle and Lowdown. I love the Silk Degrees album. I think it's one of the best albums ever made. Boz is still out there touring, and I see he'll even be near my home in Arizona when he plays Mesa and the Fox Tucson Theater in September of this year. And here's what he sounds like playing with Steve Miller back in the day.

0: There's more Alice Cooper coming sooner than later. Alice's Attic with Alice Cooper.
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3: You'll laugh. You'll cry. You'll headbang. You'll need to use the bathroom. And your incredibly talented host does all of that at once. So join him on a journey to the center of your mind and stomach. Yes, he's your tour guide to the dark side. Your host with the least body fat. It's Alice's Attic with Alice Cooper.
4: Greetings and salutations. It's your old Uncle Alice back again to fill your ears with stuff and nonsense, all for absolutely no charge. I guess the saying, you get what you pay for, is true. But in all seriousness, thank you for tuning in, because without you guys and REO Speedwagon, of course, there'd be no Alice's Attic radio show. I don't know what REO Speedwagon's got to do with the attic, but enough of my rambling. Let's get to the reason for the season. 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

Heavy Music Madness with Alice is minutes away. And now, it's more rock. It's Alice's Attic with Alice Cooper.

0: It's time for Movie Music Madness, where Alice attempts to play the soundtrack to West Side Story.
1: I feel pretty.
0: But we don't let him.
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3: Madness. I bet a lot of you have seen the film Almost Famous, about a young rock journalist who goes on tour to profile a young band named Stillwater and all the fun, frolic, and foibles that occur. If you don't know what foibles means, look it up, because I don't either. The movie was directed by and is about journalist and filmmaker Cameron Crowe. I'll tell you more about him in Tales from the Attic up in a bit, but for tonight's Movie Music Madness, Cameron used a great Elton John song in one scene where the band is on the bus and all singing together. And now, here's the tune that bonds them all together, Tiny Dancer.

0: Alice continues next. Alice's Attic with Alice Cooper.
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2: I hope you just heard Tiny Dancer because it's a great song used perfectly in Almost Famous, the great Cameron Crowe film that stars Kate Hudson and Billy Crudup, with Philip Seymour Hoffman playing the rock critic Lester Bangs. Lester Bangs had the best review I ever heard of Pretty's For You. He said it was a tragic waste of plastic. And he was a friend. I had my Alice's Attic crew look at the old internet to check on some dates where Cameron Crowe interviewed me. And here's what the search came up with. Cameron first interviewed me in March 1972 for the San Diego underground newspaper, The Door. Then again in 73 for Warner Brothers promotional Circular magazine. And then he covered our tours during the roaring 70s. Now, here's the great story. You want to hear the great story? Do you remember the scene in the movie where the airplane catches fire and everybody's confessing everything to each other? That happened on our plane, and Cameron Crowe was on that flight. I looked out the window, we were playing poker, and the engine was on fire. We were coming into Notre Dame, and everybody started talking about, that thing's missing. That was me. And one of our roadies looked at our guy that was doing our books and said, your wife's pregnant. And he said, yeah. He says, well, it's mine. And then the pilot comes on and says, okay, that fire is out. We'll be landing in about 5 minutes. And everybody just went, ha ha, just kidding. Just kidding. Kind of. Sort of. Anyways, that scene was in the movie, and that scene actually happened on our flight. So there you have it. And by the way, Cameron Crowe recently put out a book called The Uncool, which you should pick up.
0: Alice will be right back with more rock and roll that doesn't suck.
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1: Okay, here's some Canadian content for my friends up in the Great White North. The question is, what 1970 classic rock anthem became the first Canadian recorded song to hit number one on the U.S. Billboard Hot 100? American Woman. And I've also played the Lenny Kravitz cover version, which he did in 1999. But now the original, here's the Guess Who.

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5: Somewhere lurking in the dark shadows is a radio host who doesn't suck, even though he's always been a bit of a freak. But he does think you're worthy of listening to his show. Crank up the most talented man whose eye makeup is better than yours. The king of your kind. It's Alice's Attic. With Alice Cooper.
6: Hello, sick things and hungry Frankensteins. This is Alice Cooper coming at you through the glow of the radio dial once again, or your computer, or maybe through the coconuts joined with the string if you live on Gilligan's Island. How come that he could make a phone out of coconuts, but he couldn't fix the boat? Okay, so after all these years, the snakes, the late nights, the insanity of rock and roll, one thing stays true. I do it all for you. So thank you, people, for keeping classic rock theatrical, loud, and alive. Your reward is up shortly. One of my live songs for your listening pleasure. But first, this.
5: Alice's Attic with Alice Cooper.

Vegas will have live and kicking in just a little while. Let's do more rock now. It's Alice's Attic with Alice Cooper.

0: Alice's Attic with Alice Cooper and another taste of Live and Kicking.
1: This is your Uncle Alice, and if you've seen me live, you've seen us play Schools Out. It's the title track of our fifth studio album and came out as a single on April 26, 1972. I can't count how many times I performed it live with the original band, solo, with guest bands. We've done it so many different ways. Everybody wants to do Schools Out. Okay, my lovelies, here's your humble host with Schools Out, a live and very much kicking version.

0: you.
1: He hasn't flown the coop. Alice will be back in just a few. Alice's Attic with Alice Cooper.
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1: Hey, Alice, you want to know what people's daddies named them? My daddy named me Moneytha. Money, like the green stuff we all like to spend, and tha. My last name is Burns. So if you broke it down, my name is Money Burns. If I was a stripper, that would be my stripper name. I hated it growing up, so I go by Moni. You have no idea how many people have sung the Tommy James Billy Idol song to me and drives me nuts. I was named after a woman who worked at the Movieland Wax Museum in Buena Park. That was the name of her name tag, and apparently she was full-blooded Cherokee Indian. My dad said she had straight black hair down to her waist. A friend said, too bad your middle initial isn't T instead of D, because then it would be Money That Burns. I figured you'd appreciate this. Love you, Money Burns. That is a great name. I love that name. Thank you, Miss Money Burns. We appreciate this story so much. Write to Alice@aliceisattic.com your weird names. But does it get any much weirder than Uncle Alice? I don't think so.
0: You're mere moments away from more Alice.
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1: Who played the famous lead guitar solo on Traffic's 1967 hit, Dear Mr. Fantasy? Stevie Winwood. He was mostly known as the band's singer and keyboard player, but he did all the electric guitar playing on that song. That band was so amazing. Dave Mason in that band, Mr. Fantasy. If you haven't heard Dear Mr. Fantasy, the album, it's one of the 15 greatest albums ever made. All right, here's Dear Mr. Fantasy, Traffic.

0: 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Alice's Attic with Alice Cooper.
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14: 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Guys like Wolfman Jack, Casey Kasem, Scott Muni, B. Mitchell Reed, Kid Leo, or New York City's pioneering female broadcaster Allison Steele. I used to know Allison pretty well in New York City. We did shows together. Alrighty, let's dedicate this hour to all the great late-night DJs who stayed up late for you.
11: Alice's Attic with Alice Cooper.

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It's Alice's Attic with Alice Cooper.

0: The scent of Aquanet, the silky smooth feel of spandex, and a cassette cranked up on the Alpine in your Trans Am. 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
2: Sure, big-haired metal bands crooning power ballads were popular in the 80s, but the radio was pretty diverse then, and you most likely heard hits by The Clash, including Train in Vain. Interestingly, in the U.S. and Canada, the song's title is expanded to Train in Vain, Stand By Me, as the words Stand By Me are predominant in the chorus. It was titled Train in Vain, in part to avoid confusion with Benny King's 61 song, Stand By Me. Okay, well, that explains that, sort of.

0: us needs a break, and so do you. Alice's Attic with Alice Cooper.
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1: Greetings, it's Uncle Alice Cooper here, burying facts that might be true. In the Philippines, it's common to wear polka dots on New Year's Eve to symbolize wealth and prosperity. The round shapes resemble coins. The largest bowling alley in the world is in Japan. It has 116 lanes. The wind is actually silent. What we hear is the wind blowing against an object. Before pursuing music full-time, Ronnie James Dio attended the State University of New York at Buffalo, where he majored in pharmacology. Aha! And finally tonight, the longest novel ever written is considered to be Marcel Proust's In Search of Lost Time, which contains roughly 1.2 million words. Bigger than War and Peace. I don't believe it. So start reading right now. And that's it for this evening's Facts, My Freaks.
0: Your teller of Detroit stories, Alice Cooper, will return after these messages.
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And more music now. It's Alice's Attic with Alice.

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2: 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Okay, that happens a lot, more than you'd think. So let's listen to a song that tells the story of a man whose life kind of sucks.

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17: Welcome to the deepest confines of the mind of Alice Cooper. It's a bit dusty up here, and oh, is it cluttered. There's a memory of hanging out with John Lennon and Anne Murray at LA's The Troubadour in 73. And over here is Alice's Cortez High School locker combination. And why is there a random recollection of pre-concert pickled herring in Oslo in 2017? But amidst the mélange, there's a wealth of rock and roll tidbits and knowledge that never fails to entertain and engage. So without further ado, here's your fastidious host. It's Alice's Attic with Alice Cooper.
18: 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I'm pretty sure that listening to Uncle Alice is more fun than doing laundry or dishes or homework. But if you do have to do something you don't like right now, at least let me play some music to make it better, okay?
17: Alice's Attic with Alice Cooper.

On the way, Alice will have an attic classic. Right now, it's more rock. It's Alice's Attic with Alice Cooper.

0: Alice's Attic with Alice Cooper. 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
1: I love playing some of my favorite bands who actually had a big influence on my musical career. No, it's not the who were a big influence, the Kinks or the Beatles, who were all big influences, but the Yardbirds. The Yardbirds were, I think, the most experimental band. Even though they were blues-oriented, they did things that nobody else did. Their records were totally different than anybody else's. From 1966, it's Jeff Beck and the Yardbirds, Shapes of Things.

0: Unlike Elvis, Alice Cooper has not left the building. We'll return with more Genius Radio after this. Alice's Attic with Alice Cooper.
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1: Hi, Alice. Was listening to your show here about Joyce from Nashville, and you mentioned your albums from there and asked who's listening. Well, listening in our caravan at Motutair on the southeastern shore of Lake Taupo in North Island, New Zealand. Come down and we'll take you fishing for rainbow trout on one of the world's best trout lakes, plus pristine golf courses, Dino and Kim. A caravan is towed versus a motorhome or RV that you drive. Lake Taupo is roughly the size of Singapore and is the crater of one of the largest volcanic eruptions Earth has seen in the last 5,000 years. So there's probably a gigantic monster at the bottom of that. Trivia coming up. Be back soon.
0: What? You think radio this brilliant is free? We'll be back with more amazing Alice Cooper after the break.
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0: Good things come to those who wait. So here's more rock on Alice's Attic with Alice Cooper.

Alice will have rock trivia in a few. And now we've got more music. It's Alice's Attic with Alice Cook.

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1: Here's one about Richie Sambora, former guitarist with Bon Jovi. What Bon Jovi song released in 2000 features Richie's use of the talk box? It's My Life. My vampire pal Joe Perry is pretty well known for his use of the talk box as well. It's a pretty distinctive sound. Richie used it in other songs. Living on a Prayer. So let's give a listen. Take it away, boys. It's My Life, Bon Jovi.

0: Alice will be back tomorrow at his usual time. Please stay tuned to this station. We've heard there might be a DJ doing a show from their basement. Alice's Attic with Alice Cooper.
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1: 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Dee Snider's Daily House of Haircuts is up next. I'll be back tomorrow night at 7, right after Larry Mack. Talk to you then, my minions.
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7: Today we celebrate the life of John Douglas Lord, who was born this day in 1941. J.D. was an English composer, pianist, and organ player known for fusing rock with classical music, most notably with Deep Purple, but also with Whitesnake and Pace Ashton Lord. So let's find out some lordly facts, shall we? One, John helped form Deep Purple in a very strange way. He teamed up with 2 businessmen who were looking to invest in the music industry. Yep, Deep Purple was created to make money. I'd say that was a very prudent investment. 2, Lord's influence transcends all genres. Here's what Lars Ulrich said about him in Deep Purple. Quote, ever since my father took me to see them in 1973 in Copenhagen at the impressionable age of 9, Deep Purple has been the most constant, continuous, and inspiring musical presence in my life. They have meant more to me than any other band in existence and have had an enormous part in shaping who I am. End quote. So is Deep Purple's fault? And 3, as talented a musician as he was, John originally wanted to become an actor. After focusing on drama in high school and college, he made his living as a session player on the London club scene. Lord's acting career never took off, but his legacy as a musician will live on forever. John said that this song I'm about to play for you was written with Bach-like chord sequences for the organ and guitar solo. I'll take his word for it. This is the incredible Highway Star on your Daily House of Haircut. Ed Cummings!

0: That's classic Deep Purple on your daily House of Haircut, featuring the late John Lord on the Hammond organ. Rest in peace, John. To stay up to date on all things metal, go to houseofaironline.com. I'm Dee Snyder, and here are some words to live by. If it ain't metal, it's crap! See you tomorrow.
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in the cameraman. And we could have some. And he's up there. What's that? Hawaiian noise.

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2: Wake up!
0: Frank's up. How about you?
3: Did you see that my faith, my religion, my church denomination affiliation is included in the list of Pentagon approved denominations? And
4: yes,
3: you know, when I'm filling out my Knights Templar application, that's going to go a long way.
5: I feel
4: that's right. Approved.
3: Yeah.
4: Stamp.
3: Good for you. Yeah, the letter code for Christian Church of the Nazarene is CN.
4: Oh, Christian Nazarene.
3: CN. So I'll get CN on my dog tag, and that, and when I get popped on the front line, they'll they'll know how to bury me.
4: That's good. Yes. Yeah, that's how they know how, where to put the, what do they call it, cannon fodder.
3: No, it's where they like determine. Well, they'll know what my religious beliefs and faiths are by my dog tag, and then they'll give me the appropriate burial.
4: Right. That's what I mean. Don't they put you in a certain part of the cemetery, Arlington Cemetery? I don't really know much about it, but I do know that my uncle was in, like, same people around his religion in the Arlington Cemetery.
3: Yeah, I got no idea. I don't think if your military service doesn't require your burial at Arlington, but it can.
4: Mm-hmm.
3: I guess.
4: Mm-hmm.
3: I don't know. Big loss for the Knicks yesterday. Last night at Madison Square Garden, they lost to the Spurs 115-111. And they're calling it the Trump curse.
4: Yeah, there's like 6 or 7 games that Trump is like attended or voice support for a certain team, and then that team lost. Every time he goes to a game, they lose.
3: The Knicks, team loses. Knicks fans very unhappy that their team lost.
4: Mm-hmm.
3: The Knicks had won 13 straight games. They were on a 46-day winning streak, including taking down the Spurs in San Antonio in the first two games.
4: Isn't that crazy?
3: And that ended last night. Trump had already ruffled the feathers of some of the fans and local New Yorkers over his decision to attend the game.
4: Some.
3: Which is triggering much stricter security protocols. To protect the president.
4: I've never seen anything like this. Every New Yorker was freaking out. They were angry.
3: It all led to long lines and frustrated fans. Many of them loudly booed Trump when he was shown on the Jumbotron during the singing of the national anthem.
4: And yeah, I felt bad for that guy.
3: And he was sleeping, too. He was taking a nap.
4: Oh, really?
3: When the final buzzer sounded, social media users flung insults, blame, and mockery Trump's way. One video posted after the game showed Knicks fans in the street chanting F Donald Trump. Yeah.
4: Oh, boy.
3: California Governor

0: Newsom couldn't resist the opportunity, and he shared a post about the Knicks losing, along with a simple screenshot of a recent White House tweet that says, "Call it the Trump effect."
1: Oh my God! Yeah, he loves putting his name on stuff. So yeah,
0: and then he includes a picture of him sleeping in his chair at the Garden.
1: Really?
0: Yeah, you know, you get sleepy at an NBA game, you fall asleep. Why not?
1: Oh my gosh! And look at that. There's like a middle finger while Trump is waving from his car. My goodness!
0: What does this say here? Disgrace to our city. Donald Trump sparks outrage for falling asleep at game 3.
1: Ooh. Yeah.
0: Shockingly, cameras during the game appeared to catch Trump falling asleep in a seat in the suite. Fans on social media were incensed. So he ruined the night for all those people just to take another nap?
1: Yeah. That's what it feels like, doesn't it, when you see him sleeping?
0: Political columnist Adam Johnson posted, "Legit offensive and inhuman."
1: Wow.
0: Another fan posted, "They shut down Midtown so he could nap. A goddamn disgrace to our city."
1: Whoa.
0: Someone else posted in all caps, "He cost taxpayers millions of dollars to sleep through the entire game."
1: I love this one that shows him in his Spurs jersey at the game. It's like he was saluting during the national anthem and he's in a Spurs jersey. Yeah.
0: Rob, did you watch Knicks Spurs last night? Did you have it on? What'd you do?
2: I just was tracking it on my phone.
0: So no is the answer.
2: Because I had money on the game, so I hate watching.
0: What's your deal?
2: I don't know.
0: What do? You bet on games, but you never watch them.
2: My anxiety and I don't know.
1: But that doesn't it make it more fun?
0: Yeah. What's the point of even betting on games if you're not going to watch it? It doesn't make any sense. He's like, you get it.
2: It stresses me out, so.
0: Yeah, all right, whatever. Game 4 of the NHL Stanley Cup. Puck drops at 5. Hurricanes in Vegas against the Golden Knights. Vegas Golden Knights lead that series 2-1.
1: Aww.
0: Two first pitches at 3:40. Dodgers at Pirates. D-backs at Marlins. And then my blacked out Reds are playing the Padres. Your Brewers, Rob, take on the A's 7:05 first pitch there.
2: So. I was tracking that too. I didn't watch it, but did you see it? 29 runs.
0: What? Between Brewers and A's?
2: 11 home runs and 29 runs total.
0: No way.
2: Yeah, it's crazy.
0: I wasn't watching the Reds Padres because, I'm blacked out from the Padres. So I was just getting updates on my phone. I don't know that I've ever seen anything like that from the Reds.
2: Yeah.
0: You know what I mean?
2: Yeah.
0: They're lucky if they get a couple runs on the board.
2: Oh, sorry. That was the Brewers game. That was the 29 runs.
0: No, I know. Oh, but okay. I'm just saying, like, I've never seen that kind of numbers put up by the Reds.
2: In the past. It's been a while.
0: No, in the future.
2: In the future. Yeah.
0: This hour of the Frank Show is brought to you by Intelligent Design Air Conditioning, family and veteran owned, serving Tucson since 1979. 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Sunny, high 104 tonight, clear low 72. And we'll get started with our World Cup watch parties at Gentle Ben's on Thursday.
1: Ooh, nice.
0: Yeah, I'm looking forward to that.
1: Uh-huh. I bet.
0: I got to find out what time I'm expected to post.
1: Uh-huh, yeah.
0: I have, we've got somebody from our marketing team that's going to be out there to be my technical handholder, you know.
1: Uh-huh, yes.
0: They go, I know how to work the computer. And I'm like, well, thank God, because I don't.
1: That's all I need to.
0: They send me
1: if
0: out.
1: I have another person.
0: Yeah, yep. They send me out to do one of these remote broadcasts like 5 years ago, and I effed the whole thing up, and I haven't been out in the public since.
1: Same.
0: Right?
1: Yep. I don't do them either because I don't know what I'm doing, and that is obvious. So now I said I will do whatever they want. I'll go wherever, but I really need a person to touch everything because I'm not going to do that.
0: Mighty white of you, Christine.
1: Yeah,
0: to
1: I will
0: to agree to work.
1: Yep, I will work anytime. I will do whatever. I'll show up to anything.
0: You will work anytime as long as there's someone else to do the work for you. Which is,
1: thank you.
0: I think is fantastic. It's the same plan I've got.
1: That's what I mean.
0: Right.
1: I mean, you know, I'm sorry that I'm as elite as you, but I don't mean to put myself on that same level, but the truth is I'm incompetent I can't help it.
0: What's wild is I never thought of it as being elite. I just thought of it as being old.
1: Oh, maybe that's it. Maybe that's my problem.
0: I just like, oh, look at this. I've aged out of the technology now.
1: Oh, I don't understand buttons clocks.
0: I understand buttons and clocks. It's just they've got this new program and you're supposed to hit this record button and then you're supposed to do a few edits. And then it's supposed to sound seamless. And I can't make it sound seamless.
1: There you go. Oh, then I'm really out. No, if we're that advanced, then I can't. I got to.
0: I would say, I would suggest even like if doing the remote 60-second commercials.
1: Yeah.
0: That you rely heavily on a script.
1: Yeah, except for when I did the remotes, nobody wrote the script.
0: No,
1: and I don't understand.
0: You're supposed to write the script yourself.
1: Right. And I'm not. What? I don't know. I'm a writer. I could write creative writing.
0: See, that's what you told everybody. And then everyone just says, we'll do the writing.
1: Well, no, but I don't write. First, I don't write ad copy for free. Two, I don't know how to.
0: Just
1: I
0: enough.
1: Don't know what
0: enough
1: they want.
0: Already. I've had enough.
1: But you know that.
0: No
1: You've
0: more.
1: Done that too.
0: No more. No more.
1: What?
0: You're writing commercial copy for free every day for the rest of the month. No client that's ever going to air, just write the copy. That's your punishment.
1: Oh, I'll write ads. Okay. Yeah. I'll do it.
0: Write me a commercial for a Miller Surplus replacement. 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
1: Uh-huh. 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And Brinsley Surplus,
0: and we've got a huge line of new old stock Kiss My Bass panties.
1: Okay.
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1: Okay. For the women in your life at your trailer park.
0: No, write it now. Do it in your own time, not on my dime.
1: Wait a minute, but it's all the inspiration's coming right now.
0: Okay, well, start writing. Get your pen out. This is a writing. It's a writing.
1: I got it right here.
0: It's a writing exercise.
1: Look at that. I got
0: pencil. Moving. It ain't moving on paper.
1: Watch.
0: All right. Happy, what is it, Tuesday? Yeah. Happy Tuesday. Let's get this first break and we'll come back and do entertainment news. There's a
1: writing. Hold on a second.
0: Well, you don't have to tell me about it. Just let me host. Christ.
1: Go back to work. Okay, what?
0: I don't know. I can only get divorced twice, Rob. or once, I mean.
1: That's right.
0: I can only get divorced once.
1: That's right, baby.
0: I'm going to host this show wearing a Spurs jersey now.
1: Stop it. You would never.
0: Yeah. Okay. I got to get rid of the Bo and Yang story. I'm sorry. I don't care. This Bo and Yang, Bo and Yang has always bugged me, and I don't care. He's not funny, and go away.
1: Oh, I thought it was funny, but this is what he said here is dumb. So, yeah, get rid of
0: it. Yeah, I don't need any Bo and Yang stories ever.
1: Uh-huh. Yeah.
0: He's complaining because he didn't feel central to the cast of SNL. Okay.
1: Yeah.
0: All right. You're a gay Asian man.
1: You're central?
0: You've never been central to anything.
1: He was in a lot of sketches. They put up his sketch. I don't know. What did he want? Engraved invitation.
0: Yes.
1: It's competitive.
0: With sparkles.
1: Yeah, we did.
0: Scary movie. We've got, Diana Rossini story. Okay.
1: Ooh, yeah. Is it juicy?
0: I don't know. I didn't even know we had a Rossini story, but I'm excited. Sydney Sweeney, Richard Gere, Cassie, the one that got the $20 million payoff from Diddy and left the United States forever.
1: Oh, really?
0: Oh, and then this J-Lo story. This is the only context in which I would include a Jennifer Lopez story. But Rob, click on the link and find the video. There's video of her making adjustments on her bikini. Mm-hmm. And I just am stunned, honest to God. Not a fan, don't like her. But my goodness, she at 56, it's shocking to me.
1: Yeah, she looks good, doesn't she?
0: It's just shocking. It's just shocking. It really is. I'm talking like ripped abs and and firm, plump tuchus, the likes of which you may only see a few times in your life.
1: Mm-hmm. Yeah, and like on like 19-year-olds.
0: Right.
1: Not a 56-year-old
0: woman. That's right, yeah.
1: No.
0: Anyway, a very busy show this morning. Jared Fried, comic, has a book. Called Walking Red Flag. And then we're also going to be chatting with Angela Johnson Reyes. She's got her 7th hour comedy special called Ugly Baby.
1: Oh, my God. I love Angela Johnson.
0: Chef Anthony Dromgoole will be our guest later. We'll be talking about Iron Chef Tucson. And it's a busy show. So let's get started. We'll get this break, come back and do entertainment news. It's The Frank Show.
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4: Good morning. Emergency crews are responding to an accident with possible injuries at the intersection of East Benson Highway and South Park Avenue.
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1: Frank Show Entertainment News. Woo!
2: Yeah, I'm just reminded that we totally spaced on weekend box office yesterday.
3: Oh, we did. Yeah.
2: Scary Movie's officially back. The horror spoof franchise's latest entry debuted Friday to their largest box office opening ever.
3: Wow.
2: The new movie reunited all four of the series' original stars, Sean Wayans, Marlon Wayans, Regina Hall, and Anna Faris. For the first time since Scary Movie 2, and it grossed $55 million at the domestic box office. It made $51 million overseas theaters, so it's already grossed more than $100 million worldwide.
3: What?
2: And $100 million, that's the benchmark for a success, I feel, right?
3: I mean, yeah, especially when they probably didn't spend that much in movie terms on it, right?
2: You mean to tell me Scary Movie 6 didn't have a budget of $100 million?
3: I don't think so.
2: Wow.
3: Right. Mm-hmm. That's my guess.
2: Well, they're doing...
3: Probably not.
2: Wayne Brothers are doing real good. They must be like... they must own their own equipment or something.
3: I don't know. But, you know, they did say that they felt like the Weinsteins stole the franchise from them. And I'm curious about that. I don't know how that... Like, well, then how'd you get it back? What do you mean? But they don't explain it.
2: Huh. Is there another line of spoof horror film comedies that is separate from Scary Movie that I'm not aware of? Because that's
3: no, I don't think so.
2: It seems like what they'd be talking about, you know.
3: Mm-hmm. I don't know.
2: Me not know either.
3: Mm-mm. But they do say it, but I don't. They don't explain it.
2: All right, let's see what's going on with Diana Rossini here. Time is ticking. Some inside the New York Times building are beginning to wonder what's taking so long.
3: Mm-hmm.
2: With the Diana Rossini investigation, but top editors have reiterated promises that it's coming, though they say a report is still weeks away. So
3: Whoa.
2: I guess this is like common HR stuff.
3: Uh-huh.
2: When an employee is let go or there's, I guess, allegations of misbehavior.
3: Right.
2: Then HR's got to bring in their attorneys and they've got to do their investigation. And then they have to release their findings.
3: Mm-hmm.
2: And
3: do they have to make them public, though? Hmm.
2: I don't believe they have to make them public, but I don't know why they would make it public, really. But
3: yeah, this is such
2: such a high profile case. The debacle begins in early April when Page Six publishes photographs of Rossini, mm-hmm. Their top NFL reporter for The Athletic, which is owned by the New York Times. Holding hands with Mike Vrabel, who was head coach of the Patriots.
3: Yeah, but it was just innocent. No, there were other people there. Blah, blah, blah.
2: So internal strife at the Times began after the top editor at The Athletic, Steven Ginsburg, immediately backed Rossini, saying the pictures were misleading and lacked essential context.
3: Oh.
2: And then he said days later that additional information emerged and new questions were raised.
3: Yeah.
2: So maybe this Steven Ginsburg was a beneficiary of Rossini's amorous ways to begin with. Who knows?
3: Oh, you think?
2: Well, I mean, come on.
3: He does sound like he's got some sour grapes, doesn't he?
2: No,
3: like all of a sudden.
2: No, he was protecting her at the very beginning of all this.
3: Right.
2: He was saying that the pictures of her and Vrabel were misleading and lacked context.
3: Then he was like, nope.
2: Yeah, but no is the answer at the very beginning of this. No, it's not misleading and it doesn't lack context. She's inappropriate with her relationship with Vrabel, full stop.
3: Yeah, and that's the end of it. It's not, there's nothing we're misconstruing here. She was on a yacht or a boat with him when she was pregnant.
2: They are holding hands.
3: Right. She's right here. Like, I mean, like, Frank, like, you and I are friendly. I care about you. We could go to a radio. Imagine that. We would never be, like, holding hands like that.
2: Yeah.
3: Ever.
2: I don't even do that with my wife. Come on.
3: That's not something that would happen. It's just weird. Hey, Rob, you want to hold my hand?
2: Hey, hold hands with my wife, and then like after 30 seconds, I'm like, ugh, my hand's all sweaty.
3: Sorry. Yeah, you've got to like wipe it on your shirt.
2: Right.
3: I know.
2: Former male escort suing Cassie over the freak-offs with Diddy is firing back after she revealed a private text he sent her husband, Alex Fine, as part of her attempt to dismiss his lawsuit. And he says he's the only one who really suffered from Diddy's sexual proclivities. So the former male escort then, I guess, a little jealous that Cassie gets a $20 million windfall.
3: Mm-hmm.
2: And he probably, you know, was looking at having his electric turned off. Clayton Howard, former escort turned law student, slammed Cassie in a TikTok as their legal beef continues to stew. He addressed the text Cassie submitted as part of her request to toss the case, admitting he sent it to Alex, who says he had no idea who Cassie really was. Clayton says he drafted the text with a velvet glove. It's already too much. I'm over it.
3: Yeah. Well, Cassie is probably should expect to see, I think, more people who think that she was involved.
2: Right.
3: You know what I mean?
2: Yeah.
3: Because she kind of was. I mean, stayed with him, but she was also abused. I know that.
2: But also, like, you know, take your $20 million and leave the country and never come back. I would do the exact same thing.
3: Same. Yep. I don't blame her at all.
2: Sydney Sweeney just proved she's got Girlfriend of the Year credentials. She threw a star-studded early birthday bash for boyfriend Scooter Braun. Yeah, I have the exact opposite reaction to these stories. I hate birthday parties thrown for celebrities. Go away.
3: Yeah, they've got to, like, respect him more and adore him more.
2: A guest list packed with big names, including Jessica Alba, Tom Hanks, Rita Wilson, and a guest performance by Warren G. Ooh, how much did Scooter have to pay out of pocket for the grandpa rap?
3: Really? You want him to play Regulate? Okay, it's going to cost you. Wow.
2: Let's see. Oh, and then I don't know if anybody's listening that cares or not, but looks like Jennifer Lopez was doing a flirty office romance scene with another hunky actor named Brett Goldstein. And she was risking a wardrobe malfunction. There's video of her on set in a bikini, and then she's like messing around with it. And then you get to see her, you know?
3: Oh, my God. Look at that. Yeah, her body's great. Wow. That's crazy.
2: Yeah.
3: Not normal.
2: It's not. Mm-hmm. No, not at all. Not at 56. Get out of here.
3: But impressive. Yeah. Woof.
2: Wow. Let's see. Jennifer said, "My God, I have so much sand in my butt." So, Jennifer, next time say on, you know?
3: Not in. It's less hot.
2: And then she quipped, "If you turn me over, you could tell time."
3: What does that mean?
2: Like, it would be funny if a dude said that, because then it would be like a penis joke, right?
3: Yeah. Butt's a sundial, I guess?
2: Is she saying she's sunburned? I'm confused.
3: I don't know.
2: Well, nobody ever accused her of being smart or funny.
3: So. There you go.
2: Right?
3: Yeah, mission accomplished. That is not what she's here for. Nope, she's not curing cancer or doing math space shuttle.
2: If the bottom half of my bikini fell off, you could tell what religion I am. What?
3: What? Yeah. I don't... Okay. Okay.
2: I don't get it.
3: Okay, Jenny.
2: Rob, are you trying to chime in here?
4: She looks great. Yeah, man. 56?
3: Oh. Yeah. That's what we've been telling you.
4: Celia wanted to watch that movie with her the other night. I'm like, a J-Lo movie.
2: Which movie?
4: I don't know. She's got a new
3: This movie she's drama. In with this dude.
4: Yeah, romance movie out or something.
3: Yeah.
2: Is this what we're actually talking about right now?
4: You should have watched it, I guess.
2: Yeah, you should have watched
4: one of the scenes.
2: What's this piece called? Is it like a Hallmark deal? What's it called?
4: It's called
2: Office Romance. Yeah.
3: Right.
4: Yeah, typical.
2: And you didn't watch it, Rob?
4: No.
2: You might have to watch it on your own, I guess.
4: No, that would look bad then if she sees the watch history.
3: She's like, there has to be a way for you to reset your watch history so you can cheat on your spouse or your partner by watching your show without them.
2: You watch it on your phone?
4: Oh, yeah.
3: No, it'll still show up for me. Yep. It still says it's been played. I've tried.
2: I'm just Googling. It looks like you can stream Office Romance on Netflix.
3: Mm-hmm.
2: Well, you just put it on and press play and then feign ignorance if, like, anybody asks. Because I don't know. I just laid down. I just said, oh, do you want this to play next in your queue? I didn't know what it was.
3: That's a good... Okay. I like it.
2: Jennifer Lopez's raunchy R-rated comedy has taken over streaming by storm, says this Yahoo headline.
3: Hmm. Oh.
2: Oh, is it really taking raunchy. It over by storm, has it? Oh, okay.
3: Well, yeah. And is it really raunchy? I mean, if it is... I guess rated R.
2: If
3: maybe.
2: It's rated R, show us the raunch.
3: Yeah, we're never going to see any, like, boobies from her or a butt scene or
2: J-Lo
3: nothing, I don't think.
2: J-Lo and Office Romance. First five raunch scenes on the board. Ding! Hey, too much. I got too much sand in my butt.
3: Ding, ding, ding.
2: Right. All right, that's all the time for entertainment. And then, like, this is the kind of stuff that makes me crazy. Because I don't care.
3: Yeah.
2: Alice Cooper thinks an Arizona man who found his credit card at a gas station in Payson.
3: I love this story. Are you kidding me?
2: No, I hate
3: this
2: crap.
3: It's very sweet.
2: No, it's stupid. Why are you losing your credit card, Alice?
3: Because he's 75 years old.
2: Nice job, Alice. Nice putt. Alice, are you familiar? Are you familiar with the pejorative Alice on the golf course?
3: Yeah. I'm not.
2: If your putt comes up, Rob, have you heard this before?
4: No.
2: If your putt comes up a little short, nice putt, Alice. They'll call you a girl.
4: Oh.
3: Oh, you're not calling him Alice Cooper.
2: Nope. You're calling him. You're calling him a girl in that context.
3: Oh, that's great. I love it when women are insults to people.
2: Yeah.
3: It's awesome.
2: You throw like a girl.
3: Yep. That's great. Yep.
2: All right. There's your e-news. We'll be right back.
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20: Good morning and happy Tuesday. I'm Carson Currier with 13 News. It's been more than 4 months since the disappearance of Nancy Guthrie, and now the large Nancy Guthrie memorial that sits outside her Catalina Foothills home has been removed. The large collection of cards, notes, and other mementos was left by well-wishers in the community. A sign at the site asks for the return of the memorial materials so that they can respectfully be boxed up and given to the Guthrie family. Pima County Sheriff Chris Nano says his department did not know that the memorial was taken down and they were not a part of it. We have reached out to the Neighborhood Homeowners Association, but we have not heard back. We'll make sure to keep you updated. I'm Carson Currier with 13 News.
19: This has been a 13 News update. 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
1: 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Here's Frank.
2: All right, this hour of The Frank Show brought to you by Goettl. That's G-O-E-T-T-L. We'll keep you cool, but it's hard to spell. Tucson's trusted expert since 1939. YouTubers arrested and charged following a crackdown in Nancy Guthrie's neighborhood. Yeah, get the hell out of there, YouTubers. Yeah. I don't even live there, and I'm sick and tired of hearing about you.
3: It's still there.
2: Pima County Sheriff's Department said Alexander Zabel, who runs a true crime page, Criminal Network, taken into custody at his home before 6 p.m. Zabel faces two counts of obstruction of a highway or public thoroughfare and one count of public nuisance. Dude, you're getting arrested for being a public nuisance? Like, be a nuisance to your loved ones in private. But don't be a public nuisance. Dear God.
3: Wow.
2: Troy Bradshaw, who runs the Da Juice page on YouTube, was arrested and charged with public nuisance. And then Damian Todd Inderl was cited with public nuisance and released. What some schmucks getting arrested for public nuisance.
3: I wonder if these people have been out there that whole time since the case started. I know we talked about a few of them.
2: Just the fact that they're nosing around at all.
3: Oh, yeah. And just, yeah.
2: Also, Sheriff's Department investigating the suspected abduction of Nancy Guthrie's issued an alert for another kidnapping suspect wanted just a few miles away from Nancy's home. Pima County Sheriff's Department put out a notice against Coral Michelle Smith, a 40-year-old career criminal wanted in a separate kidnapping case about 7 miles from Nancy's home in the Catalina foothills. Who is this again? What is this? Coral Smith has an extensive criminal history, allegedly involved in a kidnapping and assault with a deadly weapon case that occurred May 29 at the intersection of River Road and La Cholla Boulevard.
3: What?
2: Oh, and you wouldn't guess that looking at her. You know, she looks like a normal white lady. Jesus Christ. Pima County officials called on the community to be on the lookout for the woman, but declined to release additional details about the incident. All right. Well, I'm on the lookout for you, Coral. Coral? C-O-R-A-L. If you meet a woman and she tells you her name is Coral, 88 crime. You can remain anonymous. And they're saying authorities are not indicating any connections between Coral Smith and Today Show host Savannah's mom, who vanished from her home on February 1. But it says Smith has previously been accused of kidnapping, assault, robbery, and disorderly conduct here in Pima County. And she served 4 different prison stints. Wow.
3: Jeez.
2: Wow.
3: How old is she,
2: 40?
3: Oh, yeah.
2: Dude, man, don't you rehab yourself at some point and go, all right, that was in the past. It's time for me to relax.
3: I could see how she could kidnap people. Like, you look at her, you can maybe trust her, right? You're like, oh, hey, Coral, nice to meet you. And she's like, get in my car. And she's got a 9mm.
2: Well, you don't even need that, you know, because she's not an ugly woman. Yeah. She seems traditionally attractive. So, you know, she's like, I'm having a real hard time replacing the battery in my Game Boy.
3: Yeah.
2: That's how she gets you.
3: Like a trustworthy.
2: You're like, oh, I can help you with that battery swap. No problem.
3: I'm really distracted by this video that keeps playing up top with the. You see it? Knicks, like, rioting fans?
2: I don't know. I'm like, focused on Coral.
3: Oh, sorry.
2: Smith. No, like, it's funny. Like, join KLPX, ESPN Tucson, and Gentle Benz for the kickoff of the world's biggest soccer event. It's Mexico, South Africa on Thursday at noon. 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
4: Good morning. Look out for an accident with possible injuries at the intersection of East Benson Highway and South Park Avenue. Expect delays and if...
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1: 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There to help you through every step of your investment planning, call 520-745-5555. All right, very nice. We're a big fan of comedians around here, and our next guest does that for a living. His name is Jared Fried. He does stand-up. He's got a new book called Walking Red Flag that's now available for you to purchase. Jared, good morning.
2: It is so good to be here. Thank you so much for having me. How are we?
1: No, I'm grateful that you're just replying to me when I say your name. Thanks for that, Jared.
2: Stop it. It's a big day for me. My book came out today, Walking Red Flag. It's the dating advice book that everyone listening right now needs. It needs it. You need it. Order it. Buy it. Anywhere you do a book. And this beautiful voice does the audiobook too.
1: Hey, listen. I love the concept, Walking Red Flag. And then I like the way it's being positioned as because the name of your stand-up special is 37 and single. And so I've got it in my head that a 37-year-old single guy is giving me dating advice. Am I putting the hammer on the nail head?
2: That's right. I mean, who better than the person you're dealing with? If you're out there dating someone, wouldn't you want to know what's on their mind? Here's the problem with dating right now.
1: Yeah.
2: It's divisive and it's dishonest.
1: Right.
2: So there's a lot of people online telling you how horrific it is.
1: Yeah.
2: Kind of scaring you out of it. And it's also run a lot by women. A lot of women are telling you what to do and what guys are thinking. They don't know what I'm thinking.
1: No.
2: I'm telling you right now, I'm getting you inside the mind of the red flag that you are dating so that you can be a more confident dater. So for men out there, if you're single, you will feel seen and heard, and I will put words to feelings that you have inside of your body. And if you're a woman, you're going to get to hear exactly what is on the mind of the guy who ended things, the guy who wouldn't commit, the guy who you went on a first date with, the guy who's looking at your dating app profile. Wouldn't you want to know? If you could put truth serum into the person you're trying to date, doing that.
1: Hey, Jared, did you, at 37 though, because I was 33 and I go, man, if I don't get married in the next couple of years, I'm afraid my mother's going to think I'm gay.
2: Nothing wrong with that.
1: I wasn't, though. I'm not. And I felt like it was important that my mother feel that deeply. So, but it seems...
2: I mean, you can't date for your mother. You got to date for you.
1: But my question is, have you avoided... It seems like you have, that you've avoided that trap, that pitfall.
2: Well, you know, what happens as you get older, and you probably knew this when you were 33, is you get a little comfortable.
1: Right.
2: You know, you like your life. You know, the idea, here's the thing, 2026 is different than 1986.
1: No kidding.
2: When you're single and older, you got a thing called your phone. Your phone kind of becomes your spouse. You got someone to give you directions, you got entertainment, you got stories, all on your phone. So being single later in life is really not that bad. I was pretty happy and comfortable, you know, and that's the problem with comfortable is why would I change it? The only thing that could ruin my life is a relationship.
1: That's right.
2: To be honest.
1: That's right.
2: I can pay my bills. I got good friends.
1: Right.
2: You know, why would I want to shake things up? But, you know, I think that's an empowering thing is like, hey, listen, I don't need to be in a relationship. I think most single people out there, they don't need their peace, you know, tampered with.
1: But there are a lot of
2: about owning your feelings and having more fun dating. Because you're going to find someone that's right for you, not just because you want to make your mom happy.
1: That's great advice. And I can tell you, your comment about how your phone is really your spouse. We talked about that in marriage counseling, Jared. I will have you know.
2: Really? That's hilarious. Yeah, you're all of us are in, you know, I guess not a throuple, we're in a quadruple because both partners have their own phone.
1: Dude, I worked in New York City radio in the 90s. And I got to tell you, you look like every single dude I worked with. Did you ever work in radio in your life, Jared?
2: I never worked in radio. It wasn't me. It sounds like you worked with a bunch of beautiful men.
1: I did. No, I had the best time. Yeah. Absolutely. I was working at 105.1, which is now hip hop with the Breakfast Club or whatever. Yeah.
2: Oh, great.
1: Yeah.
2: No, listen, I lived in New York for 18 years, and I love it here. I love the energy. I now live in Delray Beach, Florida, which I love just as much. It is a great beach town, and you have as many characters there as you have in New York.
1: What made you leave New York?
2: My parents live in Boca, and I was like, you know what? I'm on the road doing stand-up every weekend, and I was looking, talk about 37 and single, I was 40 and I didn't have a living room.
1: Right.
2: So I was looking for a little bit more space, a little bit more comfort, and an airport that I could get anywhere from. So I moved to Florida. I love it. I come to New York whenever I have to get things done. And, you know, the beautiful part is that I can do stand-up all around the country.
1: That's right.
2: You know, go anywhere.
1: Jared Fried is our guest. His most recent stand-up special, as I have it here, 37 and single. And he's got a new book, Walking Red Flag. It's available now. Comedy dating advice in his brand new book, wherever you like to buy your books. I like Amazon, Jared.
2: Dude, wherever you get it, all I want is to be a New York Times bestseller, because I told my dad, I was like, there's a chance I could be a New York Times bestseller. And I've never heard my dad scoff so loudly at my success. He was like, you? Like, New York Times bestseller? Come on. You? He kept going, you? I've never heard someone say you so much in my life. So honestly, whether you need a dating book or not, just buy the book I can make this list and I can, you know, kind of put it in my dad's face. That's all I want to do in life.
1: Jared, it's been a fun chat. Congrats on the book. Honest to God, Jared, any kind of book that gets published to me is one of the greatest accomplishments a person can do. So you should be proud.
2: You're the best.
1: You should be patting yourself on the back. Yeah, Jared Fried, Walking Red Flag is the book. Jared, it was a fun chat. It was nice getting to know you. We'll have you back, I hope.
2: A pleasure.
1: All right.
2: I hope so.
1: Yeah, have a good one, Jared. Bye-bye. All right, there he goes. Well, that was good. You never know. You never know when you're talking to a comic for the first time. Sometimes it's a stinky turd.
3: Yeah. When I talked to him off air, it sounded like he just woke up. I'm like, uh-oh, he's probably not having any energy.
1: So you thought he was going to come on and be a bust.
3: Like you said, you just never know. Like,
1: right.
3: You know, the energy wasn't there, and he just flipped it like a switch.
1: I tell you how many times I've had comics on, and we're off air, and we're having the time of our life, and then we turn the mics on, and their entire persona changes.
3: It's the total opposite.
1: And I'm like, dude, what happened?
3: Yeah, they're a comedian.
1: We were having a blast there before the mics came on. Very nice. We will get this break and come back and do Dumbass of the Day. It's the Frank Show.
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1: This segment brought to you by Duke's Mayo. Has a yellow lid, it's got twang. Get Duke's Mayo in stores. I'm trying to sound like the guy that does the Duke's Mayo commercials. It's got twang.
2: Oh, yeah, he's got that smoker's voice. I don't know what it sounds like.
1: Are you talking? I can't hear you.
2: He has the smoker's voice. Is that what it is?
1: Or I don't know.
2: Marlboro Man?
1: You got a southern cigarette voice, yeah.
2: Heard it.
1: Let's do dumbass.
3: I think you're stupid. Real stupid.
4: You suffered brain damage.
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6: Dumbass of the day.
1: Don't go chasing waterfalls. Or cell phones. Seemingly putting his life in peril, a tourist made a risk-filled jump into the waters of the largest waterfall system in the world, Iguazu Falls, to retrieve his dropped phone. The incident occurred Saturday on the Brazilian side of the falls, straddling the border between Brazil and Argentina. Captured on their phones by other tourists, the man was seen scrambling over the safety barrier at the end of the walkway that juts out over a portion of the falls and lowering himself into the moving water of the Iguazu River below. As he appeared to look for his phone, the man in a white tee and jeans was waiting just yards away from a deadly 200-foot drop. The clueless climber has yet to be identified. It's unclear whether he retrieved his mobile device, for which he risked life and limb. Owing to the gods favoring the foolhardy, the man was able to hoist himself back onto the platform without incident.
7: Oh my God, look at that.
2: Were people like trying to pull him up?
1: It looks like it. Someone's reaching down trying to help him out. However, once back on solid ground, he was reprimanded by local authorities who escorted him to the park's exit. On both the Brazilian and Argentine sides of Iguazu Falls, crossing, climbing over, or perching on guardrails is strictly forbidden. Per the Brazilian authorities, if and when an item falls into the river, guests are encouraged to contact the on-site fire brigade, which will then determine whether recovery is possible. Despite the obvious danger of this natural wonder, the waiting man is the latest in a series of head-shaking moments at the falls this year. In January, a man visiting the Devil's Throat viewpoint on the Argentine side of the falls hopped a barrier to fetch his hat. He reportedly skirted the edge of a 269-foot drop into the abyss, collected his cap, and calmly returned to the walkway. And then again in February at Devil's Throat, a man inexplicably lifted a baby over the safety barrier while a woman photographed the reckless raising. Okay, that's stupid. Didn't Michael Jackson hold Paris over a banister railing in Paris at one point?
2: I remember that, yeah.
1: Yeah? Mm-hmm. Like, dude, what are you doing, weirdo? An elderly Florida woman who's been sending all of her money to somebody claiming to be Liam Neeson has been arrested for striking a family member who seized her phone in an attempt to keep the accused from continuing to exchange texts with the fraudster. Cops were dispatched Wednesday night to a reported domestic disturbance at the Port St. Lucie home of 76-year-old Judith Barrance. Officers questioned Judith, the female victim, and a male relative about the alleged battery, which resulted from the contact from Liam. The 54-year-old victim, whose name is redacted, said that what's your name again? Judith is not right of mind and was being defrauded by this male who was not Liam Neeson. After Judith handed over her phone, the victim said she began texting the person posing as the 73-year-old actor. Judith then took the phone back, cops say, and struck the victim in the head and arm. Julio Barrantes, 50 years old, told cops Judith has been sending all of her money to somebody claiming to be Liam Neeson. He added that the septuagenarian took her phone back from the victim and started hitting her on the head and arm. Oh. Arrested on a misdemeanor charge, Judith booked into the county jail from which she was released yesterday afternoon on a $250 bond. An arrest affidavit offers no details as to how Judith met the actor or how much money was taken from her. Additionally, it's unknown if police are investigating the fraud. Well, you should.
2: Wow. So she attacked the guy trying to help her from...
1: Yeah.
2: Being scammed.
1: Yeah, that's right. No, it's really Liam. Yeah. You don't understand.
2: She was mad because he's interrupting her phone conversations.
1: That's right. Yeah.
2: Wow.
1: A Louisiana man was attacked by an alligator during an investigation into driving while intoxicated.
2: Oh.
1: This is Jefferson Parish, Louisiana. State troopers were called to reports of a Toyota driving recklessly on I-10 in Jefferson Parish on Sunday. According to police, the car hit a concrete barrier and blew a tire. Troopers found the car headed south on I-310 in St. Charles Parish and stopped it. The driver, Victor Rivas, allegedly showed signs of impairment and ran from that stop. Troopers said he jumped from the interstate into the swamp below. Deputies from St. Charles Parish and troopers said they found Rivas walking along Highway 10, but when they approached, he allegedly went back into the swamp. Rivas was then attacked by an alligator, sustaining injuries to both arms. Officer said he was still trying to run from law enforcement, but was eventually found with the help from a drone. He was taken to a hospital for his injuries. Rivas charged with DWI, second offense, and resisting an officer. Additional warrants were issued for hit and run and careless operation in connection with the crash. But I want to know more about the fight with the alligator.
2: Yeah. What?
1: I saw a video. It's a typical Florida video. A kitty cat. Mm-hmm. Swatting at a baby alligator, and the baby alligator was just like trying to cross the sidewalk or something. The cat's like, "Not today, gator."
2: Wow, the gator didn't do nothing.
1: No, it was a baby.
2: Oh, it was like a little tiny
1: guy. Okay. Yeah, and the cat was just like, "Man."
2: Oof.
1: That is your dumbass of the day.
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18: Good morning and happy Tuesday. I'm Carson Currier with 13 News. In our top stories, a mass disruption of public transportation services in the Tucson area is one major step closer to becoming a reality. The local union representing SunTran bus drivers and operators has authorized a strike. If the union is unable to reach a negotiation with SunTran by the end of the month, multiple people told 13 News how much of an inconvenience it would be not to have SunTran operating if the strike pushes through. SunTran and the union have about 3 weeks to sort out contract negotiations before the current contract expires. We'll make sure to keep you updated every step of the way. I'm Carson Currier with 13 News.
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1: So, real quick, Spencer Pratt, just reading about his run for mayor, and I didn't know that he'd said this, but this is what Spencer Pratt said. I'm going to win the lawsuit against Gavin Newsom State Park, and with that money, if I'm the mayor of Los Angeles, I'll rebuild. So, I guess, you know, he lost his home in the Palisades fire, and he's got a lawsuit going, I reckon. He says, if Karen Bass gets reelected or Nithya Raman gets elected, I'll be done with trying to live in L.A. And then he goes on, I'll take the money from that Newsom State Park and the Law WP, and I'll go somewhere that my kids won't have to see naked zombies. And I can have the last American dream somewhere. But I will not rebuild if these people are in charge, because why? What would I be putting my money into? So that's what Spencer Pratt said. And then the update is L.A. Mayor Karen Bass is going to end up facing city council member Nithya Raman in a runoff election for Bass's job in November.
2: Oh,
1: Bass and Raman, who's a member of the Democratic Socialist of America, emerged from a crowded all-party primary field that included Spencer Pratt, a registered Republican, who ran an insurgent campaign focused on criticizing Bass for her response to the L.A. wildfires last year. So it's done. He lost. It's over. Yeah, Californians are like, get the hell out of here, scumbag.
2: Did he have to spend money to run for that, like, campaign and stuff? Isn't he broke?
1: I don't know. I don't know where he gets his money from, but I assume a lot of times when people run for office, they do fundraising.
2: Yeah.
1: That pays for advertising. There's murals and billboards over LA, you know, announcing his run for mayor.
2: Well, that's
1: Anyway, it's over. And so I have a couple suggestions for Spencer. Mm-hmm. You know, you want to get out of California over sour grapes because you didn't win the mayoral race.
2: Mm-hmm.
1: Go to Tennessee. Go to Tennessee. You're not going to see the naked zombies. You can find the place where your kids can run free. You can probably even find a space there with some acreage and get yourself a miniature donkey or some goats or something, you know? entertainers love living in Tennessee. Really? There's no state income tax.
2: What?
1: So you get Tennessee and Florida. No state income tax in those two states. So it's a lot of pro golfers have their primary residence in Florida for that very reason. So
2: he can't leave California, though. Him and his wife are all about that lifestyle.
1: You don't think that they're gonna pick up? I feel like they should. You know, you know, people say this all the time. Well, if my guy doesn't win, I'm moving to Canada, and nobody ever does it.
2: Mm-hmm.
1: And so I want this guy to do it. Do it. Do it. Do it. Get out of California. Nobody cares for you there anyway.
2: Right.
1: Yeah. The other story is an election in Alaska. A guy named Dan Sullivan is accusing another guy named Dan Sullivan of rigging a Senate race.
2: Hmm?
1: Two Republicans with the same name are on the primary ballot for an Alaska Senate seat. And one Dan Sullivan says the other Dan Sullivan is intentionally confusing people. So this is the current Dan Sullivan making his case here. Let's listen.
3: This is serious stuff. When people are going, there's two Dan Sullivans, isn't that funny? No, it's cheating. And his whole purpose of running is to confuse Alaskans, make them think, Alaskan voters, that somehow he's me. Then, when he filed his campaign logo, his letterhead, his website, all had my campaign logo that I've had for 13 years.
2: What?
1: Oh my gosh. That's funny. KLPX is welcoming Dweezil back to Tucson, like father, like son, 20 years live. It's October 23rd at the Rialto. I've got a pair of electronic tickets right now for caller 8. 600-557-9600 KLPX. 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
2: 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Angela, where do we start? Her seventh comedy special, which is huge. It's called Ugly Baby, but let me tell you, I've been on her Instagram, and there's nothing ugly happening with Angela and her husband and the baby. They are all stunningly gorgeous. Looks like we're getting her on the line right now. Stand by. Angela shines in her seventh comedy special. It's a heartfelt new hour of stand-up that explores her ever-evolving family dynamics, the discoveries that come with getting older, and the grand adventure of becoming a mother for the first time later in life. I'm stalling. So anyway, Angela Johnson Reyes. Angela grows up being a cheerleader, and then she turns pro. She becomes an Oakland Raiderette in 2002. Here we go. I just tell you, Angela, I just followed your husband, Manuel. I can't wait for him to start losing hair. And it looks like it's never going it looks like it's never going to happen, too.
3: He talks about it. He's like, when do I cut it off? Like, when do I get rid of the fro and just, you know, become an old guy? And I'm like, don't you dare.
2: Yeah, I'm seeing he's got a little gray in the beard, but still that beautiful full head of hair, man. And he's making guys like me jealous. So,
3: oh, he's got so much gray now. It's like salt and pepper. It's more salt than pepper these days.
2: Yeah, yeah. Well, I know what that's like. Angela, we're excited to have you on. Congrats on your new special. And I understand it's a lot about family life. So congrats on motherhood.
3: Thank you very much. I appreciate it. Yeah, this special is Ugly Baby. It's my seventh hour special. And everybody hears the title and they go, surely you're not talking about your own baby, are you? No.
2: No.
3: Well, I do think there are some ugly babies out there. I have eyeballs. I've seen them.
2: Yeah.
3: And I can keep it real. I can tell you, I've seen some ugly babies. I'm actually not talking about my own baby. I'm talking about me. Yeah. I am the ugly baby that I refer to.
2: No.
3: Oh,
2: I refuse. Oh. You're going to have to show me some baby pictures because
3: I saw some of my baby pictures and I was like, Mom, did you drink alcohol? What is it?
2: I dated a girl in the 90s in Tampa, and when she took me to meet her parents, I saw these pictures of her when she's like one and two, and I couldn't do it anymore. I'm like, that's it. She was an ugly baby. I've got to break up with her.
3: No way. See, we just need some time to grow into our face. That's all it is. You just need a beat to grow into the face. And here's the thing. Sometimes people have a cute baby and they grow up and you're like, wait a minute, what happened?
2: I know.
3: Where did we go wrong?
2: I know. I remember being a little kid, and we used to say this in grade school, that two attractive people would always have an ugly baby. Have you ever heard this, Angela?
3: I have. I have actually seen it as well. I've seen two uglies make a purdy.
2: Yeah.
3: There's all kinds of equations out there.
2: There's a viral video, and make a note because I can't send it to you, but I'm dying for you to see this. It's a white girl with a baby. She's in her apartment and she has a dude come over. And the dude's recording with his phone. And he goes, I didn't know you had a kid. And he goes, that's cool. That's cool. We'll make it work. And he bends over to say hi to the little baby. And the little baby's got an adult face with teeth, and it's biting the wood of a chair.
3: Not seen that. I think we have different algorithms.
2: And the guy goes, is the ugliest baby you'll ever find, Angela. For real. For real.
3: Yes. And there are so many ugly babies out there. And this is my special. I'm talking about me becoming a mom in my 40s. I always said I did not want kids. My husband and I were always like, no, we do not want kids. And then look what he did. Now here I am with a kid. And so this hour special is me talking about my life since, you know, from pregnancy to postpartum and how my life has changed since having a kid. And every hour special before this one, I do jokes about about how I do not want kids. And then now look at my life. It's crazy. So this is my 7th hour special. I directed it. It's my most intimate hour. And to think that all my hour specials, they all started from this one video, this nail salon video that went viral 20 years ago.
2: Yeah, that was your Mad TV character. Yeah.
3: It all started with, honey, why you no have? I do for you, sit down on bush, sit you like long or short nail. That's how it all started. It started with that video, and then it blew up to here I am on my 7th 1-hour special.
2: Rob, my producer, is half Korean. Are you familiar? He's half American, half Korean. Are you familiar with Angela's character?
0: I am.
2: From Mad TV?
0: Familiar,
2: yeah. You are, yeah. No, it's great. It's an iconic character, and I have to imagine that are you still friends with some of your old Mad TV castmates, Angela?
3: I'll be honest, not really. I see Bobby Lee most of everybody when we hit up the comedy store at the same time. But not really. I didn't really keep in touch.
2: Well, I'm sure if you send a text to Sasso, he'll get right back to you, I would imagine.
3: I'm sure. Yeah.
2: Angela, I got to know, though. If you're revealing anything from your special, I understand. But with not wanting a child and then in your 40s having one, how old is baby now? And how's it been? It's got to be okay, I would think.
3: She's about to be 3 on Sunday.
2: Right.
3: And it's been incredible. She is just everything I never knew I wanted.
2: Right.
3: And she is Mexican and Puerto Rican, so she's automatically spicy.
2: Right.
3: And that's been fun to deal with. But she is just so fun and silly and expressive, and I just love it. I love every minute of it.
2: I know that you've been asked this question 1,000 times, as has any couple that's had their first child. Any plans on a sibling?
3: You know, we're old.
2: I
3: don't know that that's in the cards for us.
2: Yeah.
3: I think that ship has sailed.
2: Yeah.
3: But I'm very happy with my one that I have.
2: No, it's perfect. That ship has sailed. I'm trying to do your character voice.
3: Please don't.
2: Angela Johnson Reyes, her new 1-hour special is called Ugly Baby. Where do we find it? Let me see if it says here on my screen. Oh, YouTube. It's all
3: YouTube.
2: On the YouTube. Yeah, it's free on
3: it's
2: YouTube.
3: It's all for free.
2: Yeah.
3: I don't have a paywall or anything. Anybody can just go on YouTube, type in Ugly Baby, Angela Johnson, and my special will pop up.
2: I love it. I love that you did this. You self-financed. You self-produced. You did all of this yourself at the historic El Rey Theater in L.A. You're doing great. You got to be real excited with how everything's working out for you, Angela, I would think.
3: I'm very happy. Yeah. I'm very blessed. I'm honored that this is what I get to do for a living. And after all these years, I'm still doing it.
2: I know.
3: It blows my mind. I'm very grateful.
2: Yeah, I love it. Very nice. I think this makes our second chat, Angela. And we love having you on. I love learning about you, and I love seeing your videos, and I'm happy for your success. More so with the family than anything else, though. That's always exciting.
3: I appreciate it.
2: Yeah,
3: thank you.
2: Check out Angela Johnson Reyes' new stand-up special, Ugly Baby. Thank you, Angela.
3: Thank you.
2: Yep. Cheers. Bye-bye. All right. Very sweet gal.
0: Mm-hmm.
2: That ugly baby is not her baby, for sure. It's a very, very cute, adorable baby that she's got. Very nice. It's the Frank Show. Looks like we're all set to chat with Chef Anthony Dromgul.
0: He's here.
2: Mm-hmm. Head chef at Oban Sushi and Ramen. He's also the two-time reigning Iron Chef winner, going for a three-peat. We'll chat with Chef Anthony next.
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1: All right. There's a lot going on this morning in the studio, hanging out. Head chef at Oban Sushi and Ramen, also two-time reigning Iron Chef winner, going for a three-peat. You're my favorite back-to-back winner of all time, Chef Anthony Dromgoole. Chef, it's good to see you again. How
2: good
1: are
2: you? Good to see you, too. Good morning.
1: We know who your challenger is.
2: We do.
1: Chef AJ from Barnyard. Am I saying that right?
2: Yeah, Barnyard
1: Craft House and Eatery. This guy's a genius with the Baja Tacos, your opponent. Did you get a chance to meet Chef AJ at Meet the Chefs, or were you even
2: slightly
1: at that event?
2: I was at the event. Yeah, we went and tried his taco. It was great. And then was standing next to him on stage. Didn't really talk to him too much, but it was a good introduction.
1: Yeah,
2: too.
1: All right. If memory serves, he is originally from Tucson, moved away to SoCal, and then came back. I could be wrong with that. But yeah, it's his first year. I think it's his first year competing in Iron Chef, so it's a pretty big accomplishment to win Meet the Chefs right out of the gate like that.
2: Yeah, for sure.
1: So if his expertise is a fish taco, how's that going to roll on game day when it's Iron Chef and you're getting surprise ingredients?
2: I mean, taco's pretty versatile. If fish taco's your go-to, I would hope that fish is the protein.
1: No, that's what I'm
2: doing. crazy ingredient.
1: I don't know anything else about Chef AJ aside from he kills it with the Baja tacos, so I'm curious to see how he does in the Iron Chef.
2: Yeah, I'm pretty sure he has other things in his repertoire, but
1: if you're
2: betting on a taco, you might want to put some stones in a different basket.
1: Yeah, okay. All right. I love it. How's life been treating you? I mean, we've been seeing you in the studio for 2 years now.
2: Yeah, it's been great. Now I'm GMing the restaurant.
1: Okay.
2: And chef. So a couple days a week I'm working sushi and the whole time I'm running and operating the restaurant.
1: Yeah.
2: Still doing specials, fun stuff like that, trying to develop stuff for menus from our store to Phoenix. Staying active and always busy.
1: Tell me your marquee role at Oban. What's the one that you enjoy making the most, or when you see come up on an order slip, you're like, all right, let's do this?
2: My preference is to do big platters.
1: Okay.
2: Sashimi, nigiri, I kind of specialize in solid bites.
1: Right.
2: So usually that's going to be a nigiri or a crudo. I do enjoy making rolls and stuff like that too, but I like the artistic side of able to make a sashimi platter or, a big spread.
1: I have a lot of people in my life that hear nigiri or sashimi and they go, oh, no, not for me.
2: Yeah.
1: What can I say to these people? Because, until you try it for the first time, if you're a white guy like me, you're like, I don't know, it's not a hamburger. You know what I mean?
2: Yeah.
1: Like for my elderly mother, someone that's never had sushi, I've been imploring her, let's go, let's try a roll. I'll get you a cooked tempura roll. Let's figure it out. What can I say?
2: It just depends on what the person likes. If you know they don't like raw fish, don't go with a mix that's not cooked.
1: But see, everybody says they don't like raw fish until they have it. That's my point.
2: The safest thing to give somebody that says they don't like raw fish, like my introductory piece, is going to be a salmon nigiri, specifically with lemon slice on
1: it and
2: chili crunch. Just so the lemon gives you a comfort of everybody eats cooked salmon with lemon, so those two together. They're going to take you away from.
1: And if the person has an aversion to raw fish and you're giving them salmon, cutting with a little bit of a lemon is going to take away some of the complaint, I would think.
2: Yeah. Right. And you can also sear it too. That'll take the visual effect. If you sear the top of it, then they're like, oh, okay, cool. It's cooked, it's a little magic.
1: That's what we do.
2: It's just trying to get people to experience stuff that they haven't before. And then, turn them on to.
1: For I got a younger sister in Indiana. And she's never had sushi. And I start off like real soft, like, well, you know, there's plenty of things you've tried. And then the more she protests, the angrier I get. Shut up. Try it.
2: Yeah. You know,
3: you know what the problem is with sushi? I think a lot of people.
1: Yeah.
3: They're the chopsticks. They're afraid to use the chopsticks, so they don't want to try sushi.
2: Yeah.
1: Okay.
3: I feel like that's
1: that
3: part
1: makes
3: of
1: sense.
3: The reason.
1: I totally get that.
3: I've noticed. Yeah. I'm an expert at the chopsticks.
1: You can give yourself a little, just pop a YouTube chopstick tutorial up on your phone.
2: Or we have cheaters, like a little plastic piece that you put at the back of them and then they stay together the whole time.
1: I've seen 3-year-olds with those before.
2: It is kind of funny to give it to an adult, but I mean, we'll do whatever to make it happen.
1: I would rather fumble and stumble with 2 chopsticks then put the cheaters on there like that. No way. Blue Moon presents the 18th annual Iron Chef Tucson competition and culinary experience Saturday, July 18th at Desert Diamond Casino's Diamond Center in Sahuarita. It's Southern Arizona's biggest culinary celebration and an incredible night of food, drinks, and live competition. Yeah. All right. I mean, it's old hat for you now at this point. I remember asking you questions in year one and year two, like, well, what are you doing to prep? And I remember like in years past, you're like, well, I don't know. I'm busy with a work job this weekend. And then we're getting, how's it working for you these days?
2: It's somewhat the same game plan. I'm working on specials and stuff to keep me fresh.
1: Right.
2: You know, before the competition and and now that I'm in the GM role, it's I'm not on sushi as much as
1: right.
2: So I try to, you know, keep myself fresh and, you know, try stuff at home.
1: Keep you at the top of your game.
2: But we kind of just, you know, go in there and do what we do, and then if we win, we win. If we don't, we don't.
1: It's
2: but
1: like it's like going to the restaurant, and sometimes they'll slide you a little page to color with some crayons. Sometimes not, but you're going in and you're doing full coloring.
2: Yeah.
1: I don't know. I'm trying to make some stupid analogy.
2: Yeah. I mean, as humbly as possible to say it, it's just going in there, cooking great food, and, you know,
1: and then,
2: see what happens.
1: And then seeing what happens, yeah. There's also going to be culinary classes as well offered throughout the afternoon. And then you'll get ready for the Epic Iron Chef Tucson Showdown. We've got Chef Anthony Dromgul of Oban Sushi and Ramen going up against Chef AJ Mortizavi of Barnyard Craft House and Eatery. So, yeah, food, flavor, competition, entertainment, all together. 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Partial proceeds. There's a lot to read here. There's a lot. Partial proceeds benefit the Community Bank of Southern Arizona, and it's brought to you in part by Whiskey Del Bac. Were you still at the 2 stores in Phoenix and the 1 store here?
2: Yes.
1: Yeah.
2: We're actually, the downtown location is doing great.
1: Yeah.
2: And we're going to be doing a bluefin dinner there here soon.
1: I don't know what that is, but it sounds fancy.
2: We bring in a 200-pound bluefin.
1: Tuna?
2: Yep.
1: Oh.
2: Yeah. Whoa. And then we do 7 to 10 courses off of that fish, but it's like a 4-hour dining experience because you get to watch us break the entire fish down.
1: Yeah.
2: And then we do the courses after that.
1: I see these videos on my phone and I always stop when they're cutting up the tuna.
2: Yeah.
1: I do. You know, you ever cut a tuna up and you see some blue?
2: Yeah.
1: You ever see that?
2: Blue?
1: Yeah.
2: No.
1: Well, I learned this and they're like, oh, you don't want that part. I go, oh, that's good to know.
2: Yeah.
1: I don't want the discolored tuna.
2: Yeah, no, definitely not.
1: One 200-pound bluefin. I mean, I don't know what that does retail. But
2: I mean, retail, what we pay is anywhere from $3,000 to $4,000 for the fish.
1: I would have guessed under. I would have guessed like $1,500.
2: So yeah, I was, if it was like, smaller than maybe, but.
1: But yeah. A 200-pound one, $3,000 to $4,000. Yeah, $3,000 to $4,000. That's it is fancy. I was right.
2: Yeah.
1: Yeah.
2: It's really fun. We have like an ice luge. We usually have a DJ. It's a great experience. Yes, it's 4 hours. It's $200 a person, but you're getting sake, a welcome cocktail, welcome past hors d'oeuvres, and then 7 courses plus dessert.
1: Does the owner come around and take a picture with everybody at their table?
2: I mean, he does. He usually is there, so you could snap a picture with him.
1: I mean, thinking, well, it sounds like a wonderful birthday dinner, yeah. But I'd want a photo as a memento.
2: Yeah, you know, something.
3: Does Chef Anthony Dromgoole, they ever think about doing like the body sushi? Is that ever crossed their mind?
2: Is that not sanitary? It's probably crossed their mind at one point or not, but maybe.
1: That sounds like a behind the front of house.
2: I'm like, I don't know who's part of the screening process for the body sushi.
1: That's
2: too.
1: Back of house stuff. Yeah, that's after party stuff after the restaurant closes.
3: Before it's closed.
1: So Chef Anthony Dromgoole, we love your visits. We love that you've been killing it with this Iron Chef. Best of luck on the 18th against your new competitor, Chef AJ from Barnyard? Yeah.
3: Yeah.
1: Very nice. Thanks for the visit.
2: Yeah, definitely. Yeah, thank you guys so much.
1: Good luck. Pleasure. And hopefully we'll be seeing you back in a couple days after the 18th, I guess.
2: For sure.
1: Very nice. Thanks for stopping by. That's Chef Anthony Dromgoole of Oban Sushi and Ramen. It's the Frank Show. We'll be right back.
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0: 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Are you ready to be thunderstruck? 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
1: There was a truck carrying fireworks that exploded on I-75 in Tennessee. And I'm curious to know what it sounds like. I've been sitting on this all morning, Rob.
2: Oh, boy. This is going to be noisy.
1: Highway Patrol had already stopped traffic in both directions, so people on both sides got to enjoy the show. Nobody was hurt. The truck driver did not have the required hazardous materials endorsement. What's going on with these truckers? We had another truck that was stopped here recently. Was hauling a wide load without a wide load permit. It had a bald tire. The guy, the list was endless of his violations. Most notably, he didn't have the proper driver's license for a big rig.
2: Oh, wow.
1: A CCR?
2: Yeah, I don't know.
1: CCL?
2: Creedence Clearwater.
1: What's it called? The commercial driver? CDL.
2: CDL, yes. You said CCR. I was thinking Creedence Clearwater Revival.
1: Yeah, so was I. Anywho, so it looks like this happened Saturday, early evening, and I don't know where in Tennessee. I'd like to know that. Here we go. Jeez. Look at that. Wow. That was 27 seconds, but I'm sure it went on for a few minutes, you know?
2: Yeah, that didn't seem so dramatic. I thought it was going to be a lot worse than that, like louder and I don't know.
1: I guess as the fire works its way back through the cab.
2: Maybe.
1: It's not like a fireworks warehouse fire.
2: Okay. I just thought it was going to be, I don't know, a little more dramatic than that. But
1: yeah. It just sounded like a fireworks show.
2: Like a backyard fireworks show.
1: Yeah. Didn't seem like that big a deal, really. Yeah. Was the truck destroyed? Where did the driver go? Like, how did the driver avoid getting hurt? Did he call ahead and said there's a fire? Like, he knew it was about to happen, and then he stopped the truck, and then they had time?
2: Yeah.
1: Why do I have so many questions about this? Oh, there's some pictures right there.
2: Oh, where?
1: THP reveals the fireworks trailer along I-75 is under further review after investigators uncovered multiple hazardous materials violations.
2: Oh, jeez. What is going on?
1: Following the incident, THP's Commercial Vehicle Enforcement Division conducted a post-fire inspection and found the carrier was allegedly transporting fireworks without several federally required hazardous materials safety measures. According to investigators, the following violations include lack of hazardous materials registration. This sounds like the one, the wide rig that was pulled over here in southern Arizona.
2: I saw that one, that headline.
1: It was like when you read the list of violations, though, it's like people are going to die. Missing emergency response information, no hazardous materials shipping papers, missing warning placards identifying hazardous cargo, no required hazardous materials endorsement for the driver, no U.S. dot number when required. That's like flying a plane without a tail number.
2: Wow.
1: Yeah.
2: How are they getting away with all this? Like, who's checking these things?
1: That's the thing. I bet you they got rid of...
2: What did they do with those truck stops?
1: I bet you they got rid of all those inspectors, to save money for Doge.
2: Yeah.
1: The driver was cited for not having the required hazardous materials endorsement. All right.
2: Oh, geez.
1: Well, it looks like everybody's fingers are in place, though, so that's good. Yeah. So let's get this break, and then when we come back... I'm excited to be chatting with Justin Burgery and Mark Torres. They are from Jim Click Jeep Auto Mall. And KLPX and Jim Click Jeep present Highway to Vegas. 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
4: Well, there's a crash on the right shoulder on I-10 westbound near Houghton Road, milepost 275. Also, there's an accident with unknown.
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0: I have no idea what's going on because I'm talking, but I'm not hearing myself in my headphones. Our mics are on. There's something's happened with our board in here, and I just don't understand what's going on. Rob, come take a look. See if you, I mean, I'm not hearing myself in my headphones at all. This cue is unpunched. This is on X1. Is that where it's supposed to be? Mm-hmm. And that's supposed to be on P5. Let me ask this person. Hey, studio. Studio. Okay. I don't know what's going on here, Rob. Do you?
1: That's right.
0: This is just insane. Q. What about over here? These source buttons. Let me try that one. No. I tried X2. Yeah. I try it. Program gives me absolutely nothing. Everything dies in program. Wild. I have no explanation for what's going on. Well, you're just going to have to get it on the phone with Scott and let him know what's going on, and I'm just going to have to go back into content, just into music. Yeah?
1: Yeah.
0: Wild. What's Tip doing over there? Is he trying to see if something got pressed over there? Wait.
2: Hey, Scott.
0: Who just laughed? Was that
3: me,
0: you?
3: Yeah.
0: I can hear you in my headphones. Hey, fine. For
3: some reason, it's my fault, I guarantee it. I just break stuff constantly.
0: No, you sound great though. You sound super clear in my headphones.
2: I can't hear any audio.
0: But mic one is dead.
3: Well, anytime I get around technology, it goes on the fritz.
0: I mean, it's possible it's user error. Of course, it's always user error, but I just don't see.
2: Yep.
0: What's you?
2: Is there anything that we're missing on the right side of the board?
0: Justin,
2: the source.
0: Or? Justin's mic is working. Let him know that mic two is working.
2: Mic two's working, but just mic one.
0: Let me see. Oh, is this? No. What if any of this comes undone? Let's try this one.
3: If not, we won't make it weird.
4: Here we go. Oh, look at that. Now we're in business. Put some headphones on, Justin.
3: All right.
4: My goodness, how embarrassing. And then pull that microphone closer to your mouth a little bit. There you go. Dude, you're going to do a voiceover for me, and it's going to be like the most sultry voiceover ever. You've got some golden pipes. Has anyone ever told you that before, Justin?
3: No, not at all.
4: No? All right, I'm going to...

0: I'm going to make an attempt to pronounce your surname.
1: Okay.
0: Justin Bergery.
1: Close.
0: Yeah, Bergery.
1: Nope.
0: No, help me out here.
1: Bergy.
0: Bergy. Yeah. Is that French?
1: Yeah, so it's actually Bergay.
0: Bergay. Yeah, yeah. Okay, very nice. Justin Bergy, it's a pleasure to meet you.
1: Thank you.
0: You're the finance manager at Jim Click Jeep Auto Mall. You've been there 2-3 years now.
1: Yes.
0: Listen, I've been through this process a few times, making a car purchase.
1: Yep.
0: It's one of the most exciting times in a young person's life, or any person for that matter, mm-hmm. regardless of your age. So you do this every day where you send people off with smiles on their face.
1: I do.
0: Yeah.
1: Yeah. I try my best.
0: That's probably got a, like, there's probably a few stories that you sit on that you go, man, that was really cool.
1: Yeah, for sure.
0: Yeah. Yeah. Yeah. Do you, like, what's the part of the job that you find most rewarding?
1: It's always when I'm walking the customer out to the vehicle and actually looking at it and talking to them about it and seeing what they're going to use it for.
0: Yeah.
1: Usually it's always, you know, doing off-roading and whatnot.
0: Oh, okay.
1: I get to tell them about some trails and some apps and things of that nature.
0: Okay. Yeah. KLPX and Jim Click Jeep present Highway to Vegas. So I, you know, I'm on the road every single day. I see Jeep drivers every single day. And my immediate thought is they're having more fun than me.
1: Yeah, we are.
0: And also, you know, not for nothing, the Jeep is as timeless as a vehicle can get. I of mean, course. You got like old Volkswagen Bug and Jeep
1: yep.
0: as the two most iconic, reliable, oldest forms of transportation. I mean, anything more reliable, you're going to have to go to horse and buggy, probably, you know. Right. but you're talking about somebody that loves life and is enjoying their time here.
1: The
0: and
1: outdoors. Yeah.
0: Getting out of the house.
1: Yep.
0: I need some of that.
1: Of course.
0: I could tell you, Justin, I've been laying in bed for 6 months.
1: Yeah.
0: Nice. You seem like a young guy, like you're still in your 30s. You ever hit a depressive spell?
1: Of course, you know.
0: Yeah.
1: That's why I have the outdoors.
0: Yeah.
1: Well, jump on the Jeep or the side-by-side or dirt bikes and go run around.
0: Yeah, that's what I want to do.
1: Yeah.
0: I want to get on the ATVs and I want to get on the dirt bike. I want one of those rally BMW motorcycles. That's what I want.
1: There you go.
0: Yeah.
1: Let's go.
0: Just do some jumping, doing whatever. This is really, really cool. It's a chance for our listeners to win a rock and roll road trip to see AC/DC live in Vegas. Mm-hmm. Have you, have you road tripped to Vegas before, Justin?
1: Oh, of course, yes.
0: So it's an easy road trip, and I think it's the perfect length. Any more than, 7 hours from us?
1: Yeah, something like that.
0: Roughly?
1: The trip back is the hardest. That's the longest.
0: See, I don't remember the road trip back for me. But yeah, you get up to Vegas and you lose your shirt up there a little bit. Nobody wants to make that road trip back. Yeah, so any more than that 7 hours to Vegas, then I want to fly.
1: Right.
0: Right?
1: Yep.
0: What about AC/DC? Have you ever had a chance to see AC/DC before?
1: I have not. No, I would love to go.
0: Listen, I got a buddy of mine bought a ticket for me. This was in 92.
1: Wow.
0: And at the time, I grew up a preacher's kid.
1: Okay.
0: So all this metal music was verboten. It's forbidden.
1: Yep.
0: It was, you know, of the devil. Exactly. So I go to this AC/DC concert in Nashville, not knowing anything about AC/DC, and I come out a huge fan.
1: Yeah.
0: Yeah. You got Angus Young was flying over the audience with like a harness and metal cable lines and stuff. All right. So let's talk about what this package includes. It includes a pair of tickets to see AC/DC at Allegiant Stadium. It's August 1st, hotel accommodation, and a $200 gas card to help fuel the ride. I don't know about Jeeps and gas, but I'm assuming 87 octane.
1: 87 octane,
0: that's
1: yeah.
0: all you need to know right
1: that's
0: there,
1: it.
0: Isn't it? Yeah,
1: yep.
0: Yeah. I mean, if you got to put 91 in it, who wants to put 91 in it, right?
1: Right.
0: Yeah? filling up a tank on a Jeep.
1: You're probably about right now you're about $70, $80.
0: I'll take it. I'll take it. Yeah. Yeah. Cause I put $75 in my wife's car.
1: Yeah.
0: And the gauge went just a little bit above halfway.
1: Right.
0: So listen, here's how we're going to be doing this. We're going to be giving out an AC/DC keyword and then have you, the listener, text it to 520-600-5579. That'll get you qualified. What am I forgetting here? We're just talking about Jeep. We're talking about AC/DC.
1: You can also come into the dealership and scan the barcode and set it up that way too.
0: Tell me about this. What barcode are we scanning?
1: They set up a little display so they can scan it at the office and come talk to me if they would like to.
0: Oh, at Jim Click Auto Mall.
1: Oh, yeah.
0: Yeah, okay. Yeah,
1: right there at the front desk.
0: Okay, so go to Jim Click Jeep Auto Mall, and then what do you get? What do you get? Do you get a little form to fill out?
1: No, it's just a little scan, a little barcode. They can use their phone set up that way as well.
0: Oh, I got you. I got you. Do you ever, you're a Jeep driver yourself, Justin?
1: Yes.
0: Do you ever drive your Jeep barefoot?
1: Of course, yeah. You do? Yeah. Yeah. Whatever's the most comfortable.
0: Do you ever wear Crocs when you drive your Jeep? No,
1: you don't have Crocs.
0: You don't know. You're not a Croc guy.
1: I'm not a Croc guy.
0: All right.
1: Yeah.
0: I'm not a Croc guy either, yeah. Justin. But I did see a guy driving driving a Jeep wearing Crocs, but the Croc on his left foot was out.
1: Yeah. Yeah. I was gonna say it's probably hanging out the door.
0: There. That's right. Yeah. What about AC/DC as a band? You got any love for AC/DC?
1: Of course.
0: Yeah.
1: Shoot to Thrill, Hell's Bells.
0: What do you do when you're doing a Jeep ride along? Does everybody jam from the same boom box?
1: Usually it's pretty quiet in there on the test drives, but when we go out doing some off-roading when
0: that's what I mean. Yeah. Yeah. When you get the crew together and you're trailing or whatever. Mm-hmm. Yeah. You ever get stuck? You ever need to be pulled out? You ever need to be rescued, Justin?
1: I mean, I'm usually trying to do the rescuing.
0: You're doing the rescuing. Yeah. Yeah. No, that would be me too. I would be, is there always like how many cars, if you do some off-roading, how many Jeeps in your group roughly? 3, 4?
1: Usually I cut back around 7 or 8.
0: Okay.
1: So, because it becomes chaos at that point.
0: I believe. Yeah. Absolutely.
1: Side-by-sides used to be the same thing. We had up to 70 out there, and it was just chaos. So.
0: Yeah, that's a lot to oversee. Mm-hmm. When you're out there with 6 or 7 Jeeps, you know before you hit the trail, the one person in the group that's the most adventurous.
1: Yes.
0: That throws caution the most.
1: Oh, yeah.
0: Yeah?
1: Yep.
0: So where do they go? Where do they drive in the pack? Are they front of the pack or are they middle?
1: Usually I put them in the middle.
0: I've got
1: babysitters in the back.
0: I love learning this kind of stuff because I know. Like, I just know.
1: Yep.
0: Jeep owners love experiences. So this is the thing I hear from Jeep owners all the time. They buy a Jeep because, one, they need a vehicle, but, two, they need the adventure, too.
1: Of course.
0: Yeah. So what do you make of the Jeep truck?
1: The Jeep Gladiator.
0: The Gladiator. I see this on the road, and I go, oh, I love that first Jeep truck, the one from the 70s or whatever.
1: Oh, yeah.
0: I love this new iteration. Yep. I really do. We've been chatting with Justin Berge. He is the finance manager at Jim Click Jeep Auto Mall. Tell everybody where they can come find you, exactly where the Auto Mall is.
1: Well, we're actually right across the street from Hyundai, Jim Click Hyundai, and also Nissan right there. So you can come over and see me if you'd like.
0: Okay. Closest cross streets?
1: You're looking over by the Tucson Mall. So Hyundai Auto Mall and
0: I got you.
1: Oracle. Yeah.
0: Yeah. Yeah. Yeah. All right. What else? Anything else? Are we doing all right?
1: Doing good.
0: Okay? Yeah.
1: Yeah.
0: All right.
1: First time being on the air.
0: So, Hold on. Yeah. I thought you did other radio.
1: Well, I mean, just the one earlier.
0: So today's your first time doing radio?
1: Today's the first time.
0: Forget it. Yeah. You're killing it.
1: I know.
0: You're doing murder here.
1: Well, I'm trying. We're within great company, you know?
0: Listen, I got real nervous because my microphone wasn't working at the beginning of that. We had dead air for a little while, so that was all on me. But I can't thank you enough.
1: Yeah.
0: Jim Click Jeep Auto Mall, thank you for sponsoring this contest. It's going to be a home run with our listeners, and we will be giving out a keyword in about 12 minutes, so make sure you're listening for that. Very nice. All right. Justin, thanks for coming in.
1: Thank you.
0: I appreciate you sitting here and chilling. I can't believe you never got drafted by the NFL. it's not the first time you've heard stuff like that, I'm sure.
1: No, not at all.
0: Yeah. Very nice. All right. Well, give everybody back at the dealership our love and tell them we're big fans.
1: Will do.
0: It's the Frank Show. Again, make sure you're listening for that keyword for your chance to get qualified. You can also stop by Jim Click Jeep in the Auto Mall and register there, like we said. It's the Frank Show. We'll be right back.
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2: All right. One more time. Let's try these microphones out here. Mike Rapp joins us. Hi, Mike.
3: Hello. Check, check. One, two. Oh, Frank man. Show, 9:30.
2: Sibilance. Yeah. All right. We actually did have a malfunctioning mic one in the studio. And that's a first for me. In 40 years of major market broadcasting,
3: well,
2: Mike.
3: You just wore it out.
2: I guess I did.
3: Yeah.
2: Big thank you to Justin and Mark from Jim Click Jeep Auto Mall. Go there and get registered for their Jim Click Jeep Presents Highway to Vegas. Yeah. A chance to win a rock and roll road trip to see Vegas to see AC/DC in Vegas.
3: Yeah. Allegiant Stadium. It's got a big show.
2: What is Allegiant Stadium? Is that where I don't know my stadiums? Is that where the Raiders play?
3: Yeah.
2: Oh, okay. Guy, all right.
3: I am just absolutely shocked.
2: Well, you know, there's so many new stadiums going up all the time.
3: You have your finger on the pulse of pro sports, so that's...
2: European just, soccer, English
3: yeah,
2: soccer.
3: Yeah, yeah, you know, you can tell you... If you have a question of where the men's room is in, you know, in Dorchester or something like that...
2: Not Dorchester. Not that rural.
3: Yeah, actually, it's out behind the pitch there. You just go.
2: Yeah, no, yeah. There's an outhouse that they've been using since the 20s. So anyway, listen, the keyword is highway. Text the word highway. H-I-G-H-W-A-Y to 520-600-5579. That'll get you qualified. 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One lucky winner, one epic road trip, one legendary night with AC/DC.
3: Awesome.
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3: There you go.
2: All right. So now we got the keyword deal out of the way.
3: Highway.
2: Yeah, it's highway. Yeah, that's right.
3: H-I-G-H.
2: W-A-Y. Yeah. Let's see. A woman in California was cleaning out her garage when she discovered 20 sticks of live dynamite inside an old freezer. She had no idea they were there. The bomb squad came and safely removed them. This is Captain Warner Castillo talking about the discovery. I don't know how you find 20 sticks of dynamite, but
3: it's pretty scary.
2: It's wild, isn't it?
4: There was approximately 20 active dynamite sticks in the freezer. She didn't know who it belonged to, how it got there. Our officer responded. We started evacuating people about 500 feet away from that residence.
2: I blame Spencer Pratt. You know, he's very sad that he lost the runoff to ramen noodles.
3: He's ruminating. He's sitting there thinking about his dynamite.
2: That's what it is. He said he's going to leave California. You've been a newsman for a long time, Mike. How many times have you seen people say if the election doesn't go their way, they're moving?
3: Yeah, it's very common, you know, and it's particularly among celebrities. They really don't have any, you know, if it's the script, they just read it. You know, it doesn't matter whether or not, you know, they have some place to go or some aspirations. You just read the script.
2: Well, I suggested... For Spencer and his lovely family, Tennessee. Celebrities and entertainers love a state with no state income tax.
3: Oh, that's
2: So Tennessee and Florida are your two options.
3: Yeah, you can go there and you can and bask in the relief on your tax bill and hate government and just have a grand old time.
2: And Spencer said if he doesn't win the election, he doesn't want to pour his money into anything Karen Bass is doing. And he said he's sick and tired of seeing naked zombies anyway.
3: No.
2: So you're not going to see naked zombies in Franklin, Tennessee.
3: Yeah, you're not going to see any scripts either.
2: Yeah. Oh, well.
3: So figure out what you want to do. You could be ice cream man, whatever.
2: I know you know this story of the two Dan Sullivans in Alaska. Are you aware of this story, Mike?
3: It's not ringing a bell.
2: Dan Sullivan is accusing Dan Sullivan of rigging a Senate race. And if you didn't know, two Republicans with the same name are on the primary ballot for an Alaska Senate seat. And one Dan Sullivan says the other Dan Sullivan is intentionally confusing people.
5: This is serious stuff. When people are going, oh, there's two Dan Sullivans, isn't that funny? No, it's cheating. And his whole purpose of running is to confuse Alaskans, make them think, Alaskan voters, that somehow he's me. Then, when he filed his campaign logo, his letterhead, his website, all had my campaign logo that I've had for 13 years.
3: Wow. You're gonna have to whip out a middle initial here and distinguish yourself.
2: I don't know. The whole thing's kind of trolly, and it makes me laugh.
3: Yeah, it's just a mean thing. You know, there's a lot of male toxic masculinity here. You know, we've got dynamite that somebody left in a refrigerator.
2: Right.
3: Like, that's a good idea.
2: Right.
3: And then we're going to go troll this guy who happens, you know, how many Dan Sullivans are in Alaska?
0: Jeez.
2: Well, what about the investigation that's underway after more than 10,000 bottles of bourbon were stolen from a Philadelphia warehouse in broad daylight?
3: Mm.
2: They didn't wait for the sun to go down at all. They didn't care.
3: That's gangsta.
2: 1,800 stolen cases of Noble Oak bourbon worth about $500,000. This is Bob Koch, the chief operating officer, talking about the theft.
6: It seemed like an organized group of criminals deceived one of our warehouse locations by getting them to load up about 11,000 bottles of bourbon.
2: Like, this is like the Goombas from the Jersey Shore have been doing this for decades.
3: Yeah, it's a hijacking. Usually they just hijack trucks. But and you speak of Jersey, that is the great frontier for New York. You know, everybody's knows, you know, a relative that's got a liquor store in Jersey somewhere. So all you got to do is spread it out over Jersey and, you know, they'll drink that in a week.
2: Oh, yeah.
3: So
2: easily.
3: Yeah. It's just part of the game. And you know, you have to write loss into stuff.
2: You
3: like
2: have
3: that.
2: To. You know, they're hitting trains up in northern Arizona, stealing sneakers.
3: Mm-hmm.
2: They like know where the sneakers are on the train.
3: Yeah, it's amazing.
2: So,
3: yeah. Well, when I was a kid growing up in Jersey and watching the news out of New York, like a mob update was like the weather.
2: That's right.
3: I'm serious.
2: I know.
3: They didn't have any special roll-in video or anything like that for it, but it was just as predictable as, you know, a weather forecast.
2: 2026 FIFA World Cup starts Thursday. Host Mexico, play South Africa at the historic Estadio Azteca in Ciudad de Mexico.
7: The World Cup begins this week.
2: Whoop-de-doo!
7: 39 days of a sport you stopped caring about when you turned 12.
2: I'm sorry.
3: That's mean.
2: I didn't realize that was an attempt at comedy. I had no idea.
3: Oh, jeez.
2: I will tell you, though, that, Mike, I've really matured and grown up over the years. I have refrained at every opportunity from getting into these tweets that I see where people are like, most boring sport in the world. Mm-hmm. And it's always some slack-jawed yokel from the hills of West Virginia that have never left their house.
3: Yeah, well, it's also very popular among right-wing talk show hosts that they say this is what's destroying America, the lack of, you know, this you know, American
2: soccer.
3: Football-like contact. Yeah, soccer is just, and they blame the soccer mom emerged. You know, that whole identity and
2: so
3: that kind of stuff.
2: So right-wing talkers...
3: They always put down soccer.
2: They always have. Yeah. Because if it's not gridiron NFL, they hate it.
3: Yeah, it's not masculine enough. You know, running around in shorts and kicking the ball, you know, that's just fodder for them.
2: I would tell you, though, there are times when I'm watching the beautiful game and I see a midfielder controlling the ball, looking to connect with another player.
3: Right.
2: And he'll have to open his body a certain way to make a pass in a certain way where it does seem a little effeminate to me.
3: So that's, is this like a Bugs Bunny wearing a dress? Is that kind
2: of... No, you see, like, I feel like the motions required to control a soccer ball don't always lend itself to masculine
3: so
2: movements.
3: So like a pirouette in
2: so
3: there.
2: So there are some times where they're like, and then they have to... And I go, all right, I get it. I understand.
3: Well, this whole World Cup thing is my daughter called me and said, Daddy, have you seen these soccer players? You know, because, you know, we watch baseball at home and that kind of stuff, and golfers, and all stand around fat and spitting and grabbing and that kind of stuff.
2: Yeah.
3: Soccer players are out there running and doing things. And
2: she
3: saw something, I guess it was Norwegians. The Norwegians, the Norway team?
2: Norway national team,
3: They dressed them up like Vikings.
2: They did a big photo shoot right on the ocean there.
3: She's like, Daddy, these guys are smoking.
2: I told Mike when my wife and I were first married, she had no idea I was in love with Arsenal Football Club.
3: Uh-huh.
2: And I'm watching the game and she like walks by and she's like, who's that?
3: Yeah.
2: Yep, I get it. Very nice. I am predicting for Mexico, South Africa, a 4-0 win for Mexico.
3: Uh-huh.
2: Mexico fans will just want the 3 points.
3: Yeah.
2: But I'm predicting a score, a 4-0.
3: And we're playing Paraguay?
2: We play Paraguay. We don't play on Thursday, though. I think we play Friday evening. I think it's a 6 p.m. kickoff Friday. And I'm going to be at General Ben's for Mexico, South Africa on Thursday at noon. And USA Paraguay at General Ben's Friday night at 6. I'll be there for
3: Well, hopefully you have a well-positioned table so you can host everybody with wings and things.
2: I know, right?
3: Yeah.
2: I know I'm going to be doing the thing where I like flip little shrimps up into people's mouths.
3: Yeah.
2: It's great. It's the Frank Show. We'll get a break and wrap things up next.
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1: All right. Oh, there we go. We got working microphones. Very nice.
2: Yeah.
1: This morning, first off, I'm looking forward to game four of the NBA playoffs. Now that the Spurs have won a game.
2: Yeah.
1: My initial call was I'm down for the Knicks. But when I came into work this morning, I saw photos of all the celebrities sitting courtside yesterday, and I was irritated all over again.
2: I get it. You know, it's just so...
1: So I got like Timothy Chalamet sitting next to Ben Stiller, sitting next to Tracy Morgan, sitting next to
2: Jerry Seinfeld and Larry. What's his name?
1: Larry David is there. Jerry's there. Tina Fey is there. All sitting courtside. Timothy Chalamet is the most boisterous of them all. All these photos I see of him are of him standing up and pointing and yelling, like he's Spike Lee, like Chalamet thinks he's Spike. And so I can't help but want the Spurs to draw this out as much as possible. The crowd outside Madison Square Garden, they're just a bunch of maniacs.
2: Well, last night they were withheld by security because of the president's presence.
1: But there was still fighting outside. There was still like street brawls going on for a game three loss to the Spurs.
2: Street fights.
1: I mean, like
2: vandalism.
1: People. Yeah, there's a guy like running down the sidewalk, smacking people over the head with a bus sign. For what?
2: I don't know.
1: For losing game three?
2: Those kinds of people probably don't know there's a basketball game going on.
1: I think you're right. All right. Looks like we're going to have to clear the studio.
2: Taco Tuesday.
1: Oh.
2: Yeah. I bought a cheap piece of meat.
1: What'd you get?
2: There's this bargain spot in the meat case that's got the manager special. Rob's looking like he knows what I'm talking about.
1: Oh, yeah, Rob.
2: It's the manager special, and I found this cheap piece of sirloin, so I'm going to beat the hell out of it and grill it.
1: Oh, okay.
2: And make some tacos.
1: You got a hammer?
2: Oh, yeah.
1: Yeah?
2: I got the whole thing. It's got the business end of it, and then there's the flat side.
1: Yeah,
2: of the
1: which side do you use? You use the one with teeth?
2: Yeah, the tooth side.
1: Do you cover it with plastic? What do you cover it with?
2: I just beat it.
1: You don't cover it with plastic?
2: No, I just beat the thing.
1: Well, maybe I should stop covering my meat when I beat it. I didn't mean for it to sound the way it sounded, but I'm okay that it sounded that way. Doesn't bother me at all.
2: Frank, you do you, bud.
1: Mike Rapp is in. He's got middays in your lunch hour. You guys, thanks for hanging. Have a great Tuesday. We'll see you tomorrow. Bye.
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0: 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Good morning. I'm Mike Rapp. Welcome to a Taco Tuesday. I know what you're having for lunch. Well, it will be a noon throwback. We'll visit 1989 for six tunes. Also, coming up in just days, Kenny Wayne Shepherd at the Rialto Theater. 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

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Eagles, Stone Temple Pilots on deck. 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

0: 96.1 KLPX Mountain. Hope you turn that one up. I'm Mike Rapp. We have another six-pack classic rock coming up. We also have the world's biggest soccer event coming, and we're getting together with our friends at ESPN Tucson and Gentle Ben's. Mexico versus South Africa. That's Thursday, the 11th at noon. USA versus Paraguay on Friday, June 12th at 6 p.m. World famous Frank Show is going to be kicking things off. They'll be on site. That's Gentle Ben's on University Avenue. Can't beat it. So if you're a footy fanatic, get there early. The first 50 fans will receive a Modelo boot glass and enjoy $6 Modelo pints. How about that? So get your kit together. 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

0: 96.1 KLPX, a little true crime story with Steve Miller Band. I'm Mike Rapp. If you're new to the Old Pueblo, we give you a six-pack at the top of every hour. I'm sure to appreciate you finding us, checking us out. We got a great weekend coming up. Here in Tucson, we have our own Iron Chef competition. AJ Mortazavi of the Barnyard Craft House and Eatery is the winner of the 18th annual Meet the Chefs. 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

Moms and dads, it's time to have that talk with your kids. The one where you threaten them if they change the preset button from 96.1 KLPX. 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

0: 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Ozzy's on the crazy train. I'm Mike Rapp. Coming up on lunchtime, you get a six-pack of classic rock from a particular year in history as we offer you the noon throwback six-pack. 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
0: Thanks. 1989, watched the World Series Battle of the Bay, A's against the Giants at Candlestick Park. Big chunks of concrete started falling from the structure. It was a Loma Prieta earthquake.
21: And he fails to get Dave Parker at second base, so the Oakland A's take.
22: I'll tell you what, we're having an earthquake.
23: Well, I don't know if we're on the air. We are in commercial, I guess. Yes.
0: The World Series earthquake caused major transportation structures in the Bay Area to suffer catastrophic failures. Total mess. 15 seconds of shaking that nobody will forget. Eric Clapton kicks off the throwback to 1989 on 96.1 KLPX.

Here we are in the middle of that throwback to 1989 Traveling Wilburys. What a super group that was. In 1989, the Honda Accord was the best-selling car in the U.S., marking the first time a foreign-badged vehicle claimed the top spot in the American market. Tucson Mall parking lot was filled with white ones. The cult continues the throwback to 89 at 96.1 KLPX.

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0: 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Aerosmith wrapping up that six-pack of classic rock from 1989 as the noon throwback continues tomorrow with a visit to 1975. Mastodons ruled the earth, giant flying reptiles, and everybody was smoking. Coming up in the next half hour, I've got your keyword. 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
12: Hello, I'm Ozempic.
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0: 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Coming up, a keyword will get you to AC/DC live in Vegas. 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

0: 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Eddie Money wrapping up that six-pack of classic rock. If you're new to the Old Pueblo, thank you for finding us. 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

0: 96.1 KLPX. I'm Mike Rapp. That's it for me. Larry Max next. He has a six-pack of classic rock for you. Also, a keyword that could send you off to Las Vegas for AC/DC this summer. We also have the world's biggest soccer event coming, and we're getting together with our friends at ESPN Tucson and Gentle Benz. Mexico versus South Africa. That's Thursday, the 11th at noon. USA versus Paraguay on Friday, June 12th at 6 p.m. World famous Frank show is going to be kicking things off. They'll be on site. That's Gentle Benz on University Avenue. Can't beat it. So if you're a footy fanatic, get there early. 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
32: 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I'm getting it started.

0: 96.1 KLPX, number one for classic rock. I'm Larry Mack, already inside the next six-pack. Getting it from Rush, Fleetwood Mac, Sammy Hagar. Throw some Free in there as well. Also, going to be giving somebody a chance to qualify for that AC/DC Highway to Vegas contest, courtesy of Jim Click Jeep. I'm going to give out a keyword for your chance to qualify to win a road trip to see them in Vegas on August 1st, and that will be happening around 4:30 today.
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0: 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It's working, isn't it?

0: All righty, about an hour from now, we're going to be giving out that keyword for your chance to win that trip to Vegas to see AC/DC in concerts at Allegiant Stadium on August 1st. We'll also give you a $200 gift card and hotel accommodations. 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All right, speaking of concerts, Kenny Wayne Shepherd at the Rialto Theater on June 18th, June 24th, Bob Dylan over at Casino del Sol's Ava Amphitheater. Very same night, Taj Ferrant is going to be at 191 Tool. Starship with Mickey Thomas at Desert Diamond Casino's Diamond Center in Sarita on July 11th. And Rush, yeah, they're going to be at Desert Diamond Arena in Glendale on December 1st and 3rd. Tickets still available. 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
3: Good afternoon. Look out for a crash with possible injuries that has been reported at East Grand Road and North Forges Avenue. That's just east of Tucson Boulevard. Glen Street remains open, but motorists should expect delays in that area. Also, there's a disabled vehicle that's blocking the left lane on eastbound Benson Highway near 46th Street. Use caution and slow down in that area. I'm Tep, and that was your Tucson traffic.
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0: 96.1 KLPX, Zeppelin, Pearl Jam, Scorpions, and AC/DC in the next six-pack on this Tuesday afternoon. Speaking of AC/DC, at the end of that six-pack, a chance for you to qualify to win the road trip to Vegas to see them in concert on August 1st, courtesy of Jim Click Jeep. All right, Blue Moon, very proud to present the 18th Annual Iron Chef Tucson Competition and Culinary Experience. 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
2: Good afternoon. Hey, there's an accident with possible injuries in its clearing stages that has been reported at East Grant Road and North Forges Avenue. That's just east of Tucson Boulevard. Lent Street remains open, but drivers should expect delays in that area and use caution. I'm Tep, and now is your Tucson traffic.
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0: 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I'm Larry Mack. 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
2: Good afternoon. Hey, the streets and freeways are looking good. Starting tomorrow, the shoulder will be closed on I-10 eastbound from Houghton Road, milepost 275, to Wentworth Road, milepost 282. This begins at 5 a.m. and is completed on June 19th at 2 p.m. So be sure and check your posted speed limit signs at that area. I'm Tip, and that was your Tucson traffic.
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24: I'll get a

High of 100 today, 102 tomorrow, overnight lows in the mid-70s, then heading into the weekend with highs only in the upper 90s. 96.1 KLPX Aerosmith.

0: 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I'm Larry Mack, Georgia Satellites, Guns N' Roses, Pink Floyd, for your ride home today. 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
4: Good evening. Well, way out on the southeast side, there's a traffic incident with property damage at South Houghton Road and West Sirena Road. Well, otherwise, the streets and freeways are looking good. I'm Tip, and that was your Tucson traffic.
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